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4: You've got the West Michigan Whitecaps on the ticket, West Michigan.

0: fifth inning in a 1-1 tie. As that shadow begins to be cast over the field here at LMCU Ballpark. Caps looking to make it 2-0 to begin the second half. They're setting a new longest losing streak in the first half. Lost 14 straight games coming off of their championship in 2025. It's a hard reset for the Whitecaps, but an opportunity here in the second half. Rodney Green Jr. takes high and away. One ball and one strike. New pitcher into the game, by the way, Carlos Licorica. And a milk means more pitching change. So Jake Miller out after four innings tonight. Only gave up the one run in the first inning, but was able to settle in very nicely. Good off-speed pitch from Licorica. Ball and two strikes. Carlos this year up over 30 strikeouts. Just trying to cut down on the hard contact against him. That ERA, 5.46. As he tries to get Rodney Green to open his frame. Gives a fastball high and away. Makes it two balls and two strikes. But all in all, Miller today, three strikeouts through those four innings. Worked out of a bases loaded jam. Only allowed two base runners past the first. Licorica fills it up at three balls and two strikes. All right, we were talking about this last half. Some of the Detroit Tigers players and who they would be if they were Star Wars characters. I got a few of them, and it's Star Wars night. Green Jr. fouls that one off. Three balls and two strikes. So may as well start off with the one that we're all thinking of, right? Number one, 1-1, if you will. He wasn't 1-1 in the draft, but he's 1-1 in our minds when it comes to the Detroit Tigers. That's Tarik Skubal. A strikeout here for Licorica. Ends up sitting down Rodney Green Jr. with a K. One away, back to the top of the order. Here's Carlos Pacheco. But for Tarik, what about Luke Skywalker? The Grandmaster era. We'll get into the why here in a moment. Here's Carlos Pacheco with one away in the fifth. That one low and away, one ball and no strikes. He's the undisputed hero of the story and the ace of the rotation. He has been the hero of the story many a times. When he steps onto the mound, it's like Luke ignition testing his green lightsaber. Total dominance. Has that elite frontline, quote, force power. Ooh. Goodness, close call. And a heart attack here, Goddard, who did have to lean back to get out of the way of that one. A close shave, and now he's on the warning track. He doesn't want anything to do with it. Straightens out this one, does Carlos Pacheco. Into the outfield, should be routine for Strong, and it is. Two gone. Bring in Justin Reamer. There are some that are over that direction you can play. He actually made a play on one a little bit earlier. Nice little scoop. However, you don't want to touch that one past you. Two down here for Justin Reamer in the fifth inning. Still tied at one. But yes, I think Luke Skywalker is an accurate comparison for Tarik Skubal. Again, the Grandmaster era. There's a fastball in there for a strike against Reamer, 0-1. Found this one interesting. Riley Green is Obi-Wan Kenobi. Reamer takes a breaker in there for a strike, 0-2.
1: I like that one. I just had another submission into the chat. Penny, right. Over to our left.
0: Ooh, and looks like a pitch clock violation. Strike three to end the inning. Justin Reamer must not have called for time. And that will end the frame. End of the fifth. We go to the bottom half. Lugs go down in order. Still tied at one here on the Whitecaps Baseball Network.
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0: Andrew Soika in a 1-1 tie in the bottom of the fifth on Star Wars night in West Michigan. It's Breaker that misses low and away, one ball and no strikes. Soika, Schlieger, and Heel for the Caps here in the bottom of the fifth. In front of, once again, one of our biggest crowds of the season. Shoots this one to the left side. Sprague Lott, the only defender there, and he puts it away. One gone here in the fifth inning. But in just talking to the people around the ballpark, there was a line forming outside of the stadium long before gates opened today. Coming in to get their expandable glow sticks and other things. All the other apparel, of course, the characters that are walking around here tonight. We can also talk about what's coming up during the next homestand. You'll be spending 4th of July here in West Michigan. And there at the knees against Schlieger. No balls in one strike. Of course, last year we split the series. 3 games here, 3 games in Great Lakes. The 4th of July itself was in Midland, but we'll be home with all of our friends this year for the 4th. Schlieger rips that one foul off of the right. No balls and 2 strikes. I guess you heard us talk about it a couple of times, but that Saturday will be our biggest firework display of the year. They've been preparing for it all season. Fastball hangs out upstairs, 1-2. Schlieger, the Jedi, takes one down low, 2 balls and 2 strikes. That'll be on Saturday. Of course, on Tuesday, another exciting day here in West Michigan. We were talking about a former Whitecap yesterday in Austin Murr. Schlieger rolls this one towards second base. Reamer takes care of it, 2 down. But another Prospect Series bobblehead night. It'll be Isaac Pacheco's bobblehead coming up on Tuesday. And that'll be a really fun one. The reigning Midwest League Player of the Year from a season ago. For Isaac Pacheco, who spent a handful of seasons here in West Michigan. His heel turns the first one around. He sees into right field. Second base knock of the game. Only the third cap to have a base hit today. He's got 2 of the 3. Here's Steven Hrustich. But Pacheco burst onto the scene last year for West Michigan. Ended up hitting 17 home runs, 68 RBIs for the Caps, an on base of 388 last year. It was here in West Michigan all the way back 2022 season, so we talked about it last year. It almost kind of felt like his senior campaign in a way, because of course Isaac Pacheco did come out of high school Friendswood, Texas. Pops this one up. Here does Hrustic. Does it get out of play? No. Snag there by Franco. Couple steps shy of the netting. Let's go to the sixth. Still tied at one here on the Whitecaps Baseball Network.
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0: Caps and the Nuts. We go to the sixth. 1-1 tie here on the Whitecaps Baseball Network. New pitcher into the game for West Michigan after Carlos Licorica took over for Jake Miller. Duque Hebert. This is a foul ball. Get up and out of play. Ali Camarillo. Kick things off here for Lansing. Jared Sprague, Lott, Miles Naylor to follow him. Let's get a look at some of the numbers here for Duque Hebert this season. It's not walked basically anybody. Just three walks this season, 15 strikeouts, but teams have been driving the ball against him. That ERA up over 650, 686, misses away, one ball and one strike. Camarillo right now second this Lansing team in RBIs, 37 of them. The middle of this order, though, has been held in check past that first inning, though. A couple of singles, that's all. He grounds this one to the left side. Campbell, ooh, skips that one in to Garrett Pennington. He's able to put it away. One gone here for Jared Sprague Lott. We're bringing Sprague Lott 0 for 2 tonight. Tigers only played their game today. 4-1 winner for Detroit. Take a look at our Major League scoreboard after the conclusion of this inning. Saw Tarik Skubal on the mound yesterday. Not as much of a brush-up, more of a shouting match between him and the White Sox dugout yesterday. Did give up a couple of home runs in that game, but Tigers were able to get the job done at the end of the day. 4-3 winner. And then winning here today over the White Sox. What's an important series in a lot of ways? Schlager, can he find it? Yes, he can. A balancing act, and he pulls it off to get the second out. Here's Miles Naylor. Troy Melton getting the win today for the Tigers. His fourth win, 2.56, his ERA with Detroit. Kenley Jansen, his ninth save of the season. This one skips in the dirt, one ball and no strikes. And how great has Troy Melton been this year for Detroit? Six innings in that one, one run, five strikeouts. This one's tattooed up the middle and nearly a leaping grab from Heel. Sneaks into center. Miles Naylor keeps the inning going. His second hit of the day. Here's Pedro Pineda. Tyler Holton also had a good outing in that one for the Tigers. Two innings, no runs, two strikeouts for him. But on the offensive side of things, Dylan Dingler has arguably been the biggest bright spot for the Tigers this season. His 17th home run of the year, a solo blast. In that game for Detroit, Torkelson had a double. Finished 1-for-3 with a double and a run scored in that game. So it's chopped foul to the left side, no balls and one strike. And I think what's been most surprising about what he's done this year is, and we've mentioned it on our broadcast, when he came into professional baseball, when we got him here at the Whitecaps, and the profile was always a very good defensive catcher. He saw the field, strong arm. We knew the bat would be good. We didn't know it would be 17 home runs before the All-Star break good. Chop at a ball in the dirt. I believe he got a piece of it. Did Pineda? He did. So stays live at no balls and two strikes. James Outman also had an RBI in that game. 2-for-2 with a run scored and an RBI. And then Jake Rogers, who got the comparison of Chewbacca in terms of the Star Wars characters. He also got a ribby, too. Duque skips this one in the dirt, makes it a ball and two strikes. So we'll take a look at the remainder of that Major League scoreboard after the sixth. Of course, on the other side, parent club of the Lansing Lugnuts, Athletics are the late one tonight. 10:05 against the Angels. As Duque gets a fly ball to center field. Strong, long way to go, and he's there. Economical and efficient. It's what the Caps bullpen has been this series against the Lansing Lugnuts. Another chance to push ahead in the bottom half. Still tied at one on the Whitecaps Baseball Network.
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0: We're officially into the prime time of summer here in West Michigan. It is Star Wars night in June in a 1-1 tie against their longest standing rivals, the Lansing Lugnuts, here tonight. No balls and one strike on that foul ball from Woody Haydeen here to begin the bottom of the sixth, who got Chewbacca on the board today. I wonder if he can make the Chewbacca call noise. Makes that one on the outside half, 0-2.
1: It's a very non-threatening looking Chewbacca.
0: You got to keep in mind, Chewbacca's pretty friendly. He's loyal. If he likes you. This one misses low and away. 1-2. Flowing in 2-2 here on Woody. But was a missing piece, certainly, when he was re-added to this roster here for the Whitecaps, and has responded by putting up some pretty good numbers. That time he watches strike three. Just got fooled on that one. Zane Taylor one away on that strikeout for Bryce Rayner. We were chatting briefly about what's coming up. Again, next homestand, Caps on the road. After this series, they take off for Dayton. Another series against the Dragons. Last two times here at home. So the first time West Michigan will go to Dayton, Ohio this year. Ended up winning 4 out of 6 last time they faced Dayton. And, of course, got Tarik Skubal in the final of those six games. Rayner takes a strike in there, 0-2.
1: I love the point that you made yesterday, saying that essentially the Dayton Dragons were this close from Tarik Skubal robbing them of their chance to go to the postseason.
0: Derailing their first half. Vesmo misses away, 1-2.
1: It's crazy to think about.
0: And it really is a subtle reminder, especially when you cut the season in half. I feel like it highlights the importance of winning games early in the year. And really just every game matters that much more. Especially with the way player development works, and you could argue a lot of those Dayton Dragons hitters have already earned themselves a promotion. So it's that reassuring feeling when you're able to get in the first half. So what we had last year for this Caps team. Breaker high and away makes it 2-2. Coming up on Wednesday, July the 1st, $2 brats. As well as Silver Sluggers that night. Also, Dueling Pianos, they're back in town as well. This one misses here against Bryce Rayner, 3-2. Thursday's Thrifty Thursday, $3 long drinks, 20-ounce beers, and Pepsi products at night. And our favorite River Rascal crashing the booth yet again. And he's got an expandable glow stick with him. He's a Jedi. He's earned his tag. Careful with that thing. Ball four to Bryce Rayner. He takes first. So man on with one away here for West Michigan. Zane Taylor at 75 pitches right now. We've talked about Lansing Lugnuts, generally speaking, will leave their starters in a little bit longer than some other teams around the league. Probably going to lean on Taylor to at least get through the bottom half of this frame for leaning on that bullpen. It's been a tricky proposition this year for Lansing. Flip to first. They'll get Pennington. Does move Rayner up to second base. So two-way here for Jackson Strong. Here is Jackson Strong. His first one in there for a strike, 0-1. Lights are on here at LMCU. Jackson Strong, a chance to put the Caps ahead. takes down low and away, one ball and one strike. And for Strong, for a while there, was just trying to battle that batting average back up over the Mendoza line. But better at executing in these positions. And it was one big swing yesterday. Garrett Pennington's three-run homer that made all the difference. Runner goes, throw to third, on target, not in time. Rayner got the foot in. It helps being tall and long, get that little extra extension to get in at third base, and he just got in with the slide.
1: That's a really good throw by Franco.
0: Wow.
1: It was also a pretty good jump by Rayner. And as we all know, if you're going to try and steal third with two outs in an inning, you better not get thrown out.
0: Strong and a good count at 2-1. As he swings and sends it on a line to left center. Won't get down, though. Pacheco puts it away, and that will end the frame. Caps leave a man at third. We're still deadlocked at one. Let's take a look at what's happening in Major League Baseball.
2: It's the Out-of-Town Scoreboard. A look at all the scores from Detroit Tiger affiliates and Major League Baseball. Here's Nate Wengler.
0: Right now, 7-0 Phils, bottom of the third inning, two outs in that game. JT Realmuto has a pair of RBIs in that one. He's 2-for-2 with a pair. Bryce Harper has a home run, 16th of the season, a solo blast in that game for the Phils, again leading the New York Mets. 7-0 right now in the bottom of the third. Top of the fifth, Guardians 3-1 over the Astros. Travis Bazzana has gone deep. 2-for-2 with a home run and an RBI tonight, including a pair of runs scored for the Aussie. Elsewhere around Major League Baseball, 4-1 win for the Tigers, as we talked about a little bit earlier. Parent club of the Dayton Dragons, who we're facing next week, the Reds, 10-2 over the Yankees. Sal Stewart had himself a day in that one for Cincinnati. For Stewart on the day, 2-for-4, 6 RBIs in that one for the Reds. Elsewhere, Pirates, Rockies, 9-10 tonight. Angels and Athletics at 10:05. Red Sox, Mariners at 10:10. Same with the Orioles, Dodgers, and Twins in Diamondbacks. Elsewhere, Blue Jays, 8-6 over the Cubs. Padres, 6-4 over the Rangers in 10. So able to win that one in extras. Braves the slight edge, edging out the Brewers 4-3 in that game. Marlins 6-3 over the Giants. Nats 4-3 over the Rays. Oh, and by the way, I got to work this one in because I know we're doing scoreboard updates. The World Cup. Let's give you those ones. Ecuador and Curaçao right now in the 30th minute. No score between those two. The little island of Curaçao, second smallest country to ever play in the World Cup. Thank you. Thank you. Netherlands 5-1 over Sweden. They're looking real good to begin the tournament. Germany surviving Ivory Coast 2-1 today in the World Cup. Let's go into the seventh. Here's Dan.
1: We were trying to figure out, and thanks, Nate, which Ivory Coast over Germany upset would kind of have that parallel in the rest of professional sports. Did you ever come up with an answer for that? You think about that, and I'll tell everybody that Luke Stoffel is in for the Whitecaps. It's a milk means more. Call to the bullpen for West Michigan. If you pay attention to West Michigan Whitecaps social media, Luke's dog, Tank, was featured as the graphic for the Whitecaps.

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2: You know, or I guess you could say 16 over a 1. It is just, you know, you have one superpower against a small little country, and the reality is you have 90-plus to play and never played each other before. I think that kind of adds to it. You know, when you never face someone, even if talent-wise across the board they're less than what you are, you know, still can tend to surprise people, sneak up on people, and the little countries have done that in this World Cup.
3: 0-1, Rodney Green Jr. slashes it foul, 0-2. Do we know who the U.S. is playing next and when?
2: Yes, they got, I believe it is Turkey A, and it's coming up on, I believe, Thursday at like 10 o'clock. So,
3: at night?
2: Yeah, so it's going to be a late one, but yep.
3: They in got, Los Angeles?
2: Yes, they got Turkey A coming up.
3: Download a green, 1-2.
2: But they already won the group, so they're already through to the knockouts. So that one, just trying to keep the good vibes going. It's all about seeding at this point, but yeah, they've been doing really good.
3: I would ask who you like in that matchup, but you've never shied away from showing your patriotism.
2: It's true.
3: 2-2 on Rodney Green Jr. 1-1 tie in the seventh, 2 outs. And the base is empty. Outside corner, ring them up. See you later. And that's the top of the seventh. Let's stretch out. Let's go to the bottom half. All even at one on Whitecaps Radio and TV.
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0: scheduled to follow. This is a Whitecaps team that's played much better baseball here in the month of June. 9-5. They've already doubled their win total from the entire month of May, and there's still a good chunk of this month left to play. Foul ball, first base side, 1-2. Campbell fights this one off. 1-2 the count. Caps got their only run the same time the Lugnuts did in the first. It has been all zeros ever since. 1-2. A little high and tight, and even though that was a ball inside, Campbell went too far on a check swing. Strike three. Like the catcher in Franco threw the ball down the first base. They were convinced that that swing was not checked in time. Maybe we'll get a good look from the side to see whether or not Campbell went too far. Either way, there's one away. Brings up Andrew Sojka for the Whitecaps. As Sojka takes down low, 1-0. All right, here's your look at Campbell. Might be tough to tell from this angle, but yeah, I guess it's closer than we first thought. Sojka shoots this one to left. Pineda coming on. Can't control it and complete the process. Sojka strolls into second. He's got a bloop double. You've got to hang on to it through the act of the catch, as they know in the state of Michigan. And there's a runner in scoring position for the Whitecaps.
1: Great effort there by Pineda.
2: That even kind of looked like it, too. I mean, he rolls over on his back, and then he loses it at the very end. Yeah, just a product of not being able to squeeze it. Good, heroic effort in a lot of ways. Just couldn't pull it in.
0: And how about that? It's going to be the last pitch that Zane Taylor throws tonight. He's done. New pitcher coming in for Lansing when we come back. Even at 1 on Whitecaps Radio and TV.
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6: This is your home for the defending Midwest League champions. This is the West Michigan Whitecaps Baseball Network.

into the bottom half of inning number 7. Clayton Campbell leads things off. And as we get into the 7th, Zane Taylor at 82 pitches is out for another frame here in this pitcher's duel. 1-1, all even up. Swing and a miss by Campbell. It's 0-1. He takes the next one up high to draw it even. Andrew Soika and Luke Schlieger are

0: 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Strike one to Luke Schlieger from our new pitcher, the lefty Griffin Kern checks in. Numbers have been solid, albeit in a small sample. And with the lefty at the plate in Schlieger, the 0-1 is rocketing in the left field. There's a base hit. The Whitecaps will try and score their fastest base runner. Soika's in, and the Whitecaps are back in front. Schlieger delivers. 2-1 West Michigan.
1: His contact numbers and just his ability to find a baseball and drive it has been unbelievable since he's arrived in West Michigan. That one hangs out over the middle of the plate. You know what's interesting is, you know, they bring in Kern against a lefty. He has a great glove side running fastball that he gets a lot of ground balls on. Leaves that pitch up. Schlieger's able to take care of it. And he's had a really great approach since joining the Whitecaps.
0: That is the one and only base hit for the Whitecaps with a runner in scoring position. They only had one chance like that yesterday, and that was when Garrett Pennington launched the go-ahead three-run home run in the sixth. Today, they're just flush with opportunities. They're 1-for-3 with runners at second and third. I mean, talk about an embarrassment of riches there. Such is life in a pitcher's duel. Sammy Heal rockets this one in the left. Hits his third base hit of the night. Sammy is scorching here in the month of June. Two on, still one out. Now the Caps will send up Stephen Hrustich.
1: I love how aggressive Sammy Heal has been as well. A lot of his base hits have come early in the count. That's just a looping fastball that right down middle, and he takes care of it. You know, between him and Schlieger, both have just been able to just find a way to make contact. Not necessarily driving out home runs consistently, but putting the ball in the outfield.
0: Wave and a miss by Hrustich. By the way, Sammy Heal, now in the month of June, 17-for-38 at the plate. Both runners are going. The throw is to third. It's not in time. Double steal. And the Caps are 90 feet away from some insurance. How about the catcher stealing third?
1: I've been amazed by one thing when it comes to Luke Schlieger, and that's how dynamic he is as a catcher. Yes, he's great at receiving and seeing the field. He has a strong arm, but he's shown off a lot of speed, which is normally not something that you're used to seeing catchers have. That's not normally one of their tools. He has it, and he's putting it on display.
0: You can't imagine it's very high on the priority list for teams when they look for catchers, but they're certainly happy when they have it. 1-2, Stephen Hrustich, grounder to short, bobbled Camarillo, only one play, and it's a wild throw to first. Schlieger scores, heels to third, and the Whitecaps back with runners at second and third. They get a gift from the city of Lansing. Well, if the bobble wasn't one thing, it was the throw to first. It looked like Camarillo still had plenty of time to get the runner at first base.
1: It's just everything speeds up. When you don't field it cleanly initially, your mental clock speeds up. Everything goes faster because now you realize going home's not an option. If he fields that cleanly, he probably has Luke Schlieger dead to rights coming home, but then everything else speeds up. So he just picks up, throws it over to first, obviously wide of first, allows another run to come home, and so, you know, just defensive miscues have certainly played a role in this series for Lansing, and I think that's what's most frustrating.
0: And it looks like Woody Hayden is not going to get a chance to bat. So with the switch hitter They decide to put him on and pitch to Bryce Rainer with the bases loaded. Interesting decision for the Lansing Lugnuts here.
1: It's all about lefty-lefty. They just want the matchup. I mean, you have a pitcher on the mound who is, at least his stuff speaks to being much better and much harder on lefties than righties. And so you want to set up a double play possibility, or at least a potential play at home.
0: Rainer, ground ball finds its way into right field. Bryce Rainer makes the Lugnuts pay. Two score for West Michigan. Over to third goes Woody Haydeen. It's a four-run seventh for West Michigan. It's 5-1 Whitecaps.
1: Good,
0: you know,
1: matchup.
0: For somebody that always hits the ball so hard, it's good to see him get rewarded when he doesn't hit it as hard as he's done it throughout the course of this month.
1: And it just skips it through the right side of the infield. And, you know, I talked about Zane Taylor is notoriously hard on lefties, but not if he leaves a breaking ball in the heart of the plate like that. Good job by Rainer. Very aggressive approach with the bases loaded, but it works out for him.
0: Outside to Garrett Pennington. Two more RBIs for Bryce Rainer. He's up to 29. And yet another crooked inning for the West Michigan Whitecaps against this Lansing Lugnuts squad. If you remember back on Thursday, they had four in the first, two in the second, and eight in the third. And pull the string there on Pennington, and it goes to 1-2. Lansing's playing the corners of their infield in, the middle of their infield back in an effort to turn two. Can Pennington drive home another run? Little check on the runner Rainer at first base. How about the bottom of the Whitecaps lineup, Nate? This inning, the bottom four hitters, Soika, Schliger, Heel, and Hrustich, all come around to score. And Pennington's about to bring another one in. It's down, base hit. Garrett Pennington, the machine, delivers again. 5 in the 7th. Woody Haydeen scores. Make it 6-1. It's a party in West Michigan.
1: It feels as if when the Caps have gotten Lansing pitchers into compromising positions and there's a little bit of hesitancy and they're not throwing their pitches with conviction, the Whitecaps have responded by driving them all over the yard. That's another one that's right down the middle, just a lot of mistakes, and the Caps are taking advantage of it.
0: Inside, Jackson Strong. Boy, I can't help but go back to Andrew Soika's bloop double earlier in this inning. If the left fielder Pedro Pineda makes that catch, the diving, tumbling catch, and hangs on to the baseball throughout the process, what would this inning have looked like? Because ever since that ball landed, if you include Soika, the Whitecaps have gone double, single, single, E6, and then three straight singles. They have had their last seven in a row reach. Five of them have come around to score. We always talk about the importance of the bottom of the lineup getting on. You're seeing that play out in real time. Strong pulls off that time, and it's 1-2.
1: Well, to answer your question, I mean, it would have been two outs, but I think more importantly, it would have kept Zane Taylor in a flow.
0: There it is.
1: And that's
0: and
1: all,
0: in the ballgame.
1: It's what baseball is. It's all about flow. It's all about momentum. Once you disrupt that a little bit.
0: Wave and a miss. Jackson Strong is down on strikes. There's two away.
1: It can tend to go south, and so the Whitecaps have been able to, like I said, take advantage of that.
0: Clayton Campbell, who started this inning, now gets a chance to potentially add to this frame. Two on, two out, 6-1 Caps, bottom of the 7th inning. As he cuts through a Griffin Kern fastball, nothing and one. Well, for the longest time tonight, West Michigan was being sorely out-hit. They came into this inning trailing 7-3 in the hit department. Now they have more hits than Lansing in the blink of an eye. Just a little low there to Campbell, 1-1. Six base hits in this frame. Check that. That's actually five base hits for the Caps. By the way, I don't think they've had an intentional walk all season. So Woody Hayden, he's got something to brag about. 2-1, Clayton Campbell, wave and a miss, and the count runs even.
1: Even if it's out of necessity, I feel like that's still the highest compliment that you can get in baseball as a hitter when they decide not to face you. So you're right. That's something he can definitely hang his hat on.
0: Two balls, two strikes, two outs, two on. The pitch. Campbell cues that one over the Lansing dugout.
1: But really, Dan, I've been most impressed by the Whitecaps pitching in this series. I mean, especially when you consider what Lansing did against Cedar Rapids.
0: Campbell socks this one. Diving stop. Sprague Lott throw to first base. What a pick by Pitaro for out number three. But the damage is done. Five for the Whitecaps. Let's go to the eighth. 6-1 West Michigan on Whitecaps Radio and TV.
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0: New pitcher for the West Michigan Whitecaps, CJ Wines, checks in for West Michigan on this Star Wars night. Good numbers for him this year. Another milk means more pitching change for West Michigan. Top of the order for the Lugnuts, Carlos Pacheco takes a little bit inside. Pacheco, Justin Reamer, and Ali Camarillo after what was a long inning for the Lansing Lugnuts. Five runs on five base hits and a very big Lansing error. That one catches the inside rail. Two balls and one strike. Tomorrow we finish this series, 2 p.m. matinee here in West Michigan for Father's Day. Down the middle, two balls and two strikes. It's also a deal if you're at the ballpark or if you're thinking about coming to the ballpark. Can make a day out of it. First, the 2-2. Pacheco slices one foul. Two balls, two strikes. For $80, you can get yourself a Father's Day four-pack. I'll tell you what that is after this 2-2 pitch. Another foul ball. Four box seats for tomorrow's game and four mini golf vouchers. He's going to have to give that foul ball up at some point.
1: It's true.
0: So you get four box seats and four mini golf vouchers to Game Time Family Fun Park, which we can see from our vantage point. Carlos Pacheco cannot see that pitch from his vantage point. Cut and a miss, one away. That's a nasty breaking ball by CJ Wines.
1: And the resurgence of CJ Wines this year has been really fun to watch after what was, I think, for his standards, a really frustrating year last year. Yeah, that's the definition of on a string right there. Bends it right back over the heart of the plate for a strikeout. And again, the fastball's been looking good, too. Just throwing with more, again, conviction is the word we always use, and we're seeing it a lot.
0: It's a nasty slider. Justin Reamer takes a little bit low at 95 from Wines. I want to give the flowers to Whitecaps bench coach Cole Roberts, who is currently stationed next to Rene Rivera in the Whitecaps third base dugout. First the 1-0. Reamer blasting in the left center field. This one gets down for a base hit. One out single for the Lugnuts. It's their eighth base hit of the night. First time Reamer's been on. There's Cole Roberts, the son of Los Angeles Dodgers manager Dave Roberts, in his first professional season as a coach after a long playing career. He was feeding baseballs into the pitching machine yesterday in the batting cage, and during that particular time of training with the Whitecaps position players, there's a slider, and it just missed. One ball, no strikes, as Wines gives a long look in. One ball, no strikes. But the machine was feeding exclusively sliders. There's another one. Catches the edge, and there's strike one. And I asked Cole, I said, hey, do you mind if I just stand right behind the big mat that the ball will hit if nobody swings at it or if it goes all the way through? Just because you don't really get a chance to appreciate what these pitchers are capable of. And as an effect, what these hitters are also capable of. Because throwing a slider is hard. Hitting a slider is even harder.
1: I don't know. I mean, there's a few different, you know, YouTube wormholes that I fall into sometimes. One of them is mic'd up segments. I always love those. But the other one that I love is the GoPro videos for umpires or catchers. In this situation.
0: Here's the 1-2. Ali Camarillo takes outside into the backstop. Wines tried to ramp that one up to 96. Just unable to have it properly calibrated. Wild pitch for CJ.
1: But those GoPro videos, and they'll do it during spring training sometimes to, you know, just mix it up. I know they do a lot of different things during spring training, but if you want to get a true appreciation for how hard it is to just hit a baseball, like Deion Sanders said, that baseball does things to you, watch one of those videos.
0: Wave and a miss by Camarillo. A foul tipping of the glove of Luke Schlieger for strike three. Wines gets a strikeout. And before Jared Sprague lot bats, let's pause 10 seconds for station identification.
2: 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West Michigan's sports leader.
0: Two outs. Top of the eighth inning. Jared Sprague lot is the batter for Lansing as Wines delivers outside. But to just be able to be behind home plate, kind of like as a catcher would, to see the movement on, mind you, from a pitching machine, probably an average slider. Most of the guys out here throwing sliders don't have average sliders. CJ Wines has more than an average slider. That one's a fastball, and it nips the edge for a strike. Run it even. 94, 1-1.
1: So many pitchers in this generation, too, of baseball, it's so many fastball-slider combos. And if you have a good slider, it's the best off-speed pitch in baseball.
0: Isn't it interesting how that pitch of all the off-speed pitches has really stepped to the forefront as being the preferred strikeout swing and miss pitch around the game?
1: It is fascinating, yeah, because, I mean, I do think there is something to be said about a good elevated fastball and everything, but the slider is just so effective, but, quote, off-speed.
0: 2-1. Sprague lot rips it in a right center field. That's a base hit. Reamer scores from second. Two-out RBI single for the Lugnuts. They've got a run in the eighth. Make it 6-2. That was one that just got a little bit too much of the plate from C.J. Wines. And a rare run given up by this West Michigan Whitecaps bullpen during this series.
1: Yeah, right now Wines is really leaning on that fastball. And again, I like how much confidence he has in it. You can tell he's really trying to rear back and throw it. He just left that one in a hittable location. But yeah, all in all, Caps pitchers have been great in this series.
0: Miles Naylor takes over but low. One ball, no strikes, the count. We just got the one and only Mike Epstein in to hand deliver the attendance figure for tonight's ball game. That's when you know it's good. This one's going to be good for Lansing as well. Naylor rips it in the center. It's down, base hit. They will try and score Sprague lot. Bryce Rayner's throw to the plate is up the line and wide of the target. Miles Naylor gets an RBI double. Two in the eighth for Lansing. Make it 6-3. That was another pitch right there in the middle of the zone from Wines. Having a hard time finding those quality strikes with two outs here in the eighth.
1: And he's just throwing straight fastballs right now. I don't know if it's just something that, in terms of scouting report, or he's just leaning on it right now. But last two that have been turned around have both been fastballs in hittable locations. So just has to dot it up a little bit better. Miles Naylor's shown some really good hands in the two games he's played in this series, too.
0: Another base runner for Lansing, and they would bring the potential tying run to the plate. Foul straight back by Pedro Pineda. Let's see if we can get eyes on the Whitecaps' Milk Means More bullpen. See if anybody's throwing for West Michigan. And yes, that's Jalen Evans, the Detroiter. Somebody we've seen get put into some save situations the last couple of weeks. That slider doesn't slide, high and tight. One ball, one strike. Here's a high fly down the right field line. Can anybody get to this one? Hrustic runs into the sidewall. Hopefully he's okay. Just came off the injured list. It'll go as a strike, make it 1-2. Hrustic, who spent the last couple of months on the injured list, looks to be, at least for the time being, no worse for wear. Well, you know who's really happy that we've seen seven runs in the last inning of play? Jim Jarecki. The Whitecaps vice president and general manager, who was hoping for a long game and for the first seven innings tonight, did not have one.
1: No, and it kind of it was strikingly similar to the game we had yesterday where, you know, it was just one big swing that made the difference.
0: 1-2 is high. 2-2.
1: You know, don't count out the Caps, who have had a couple of snowball innings in this series offensively, but Lansing putting up a fight here in the eighth.
0: Trying to avoid losing the first four of this series. 2-2. Outside corner, ring him up, and that's the top of the eighth. C.J. Wines strikes out three and gives up two. Let's go to the bottom of the eighth, see if the Caps can tack on any more insurance. They've got a 6-3 lead on Whitecaps Radio and TV.
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3: The Tigers of tomorrow are in West Michigan today. They're right here on the Whitecaps Baseball Network.
0: Bottom eight, Andrew Soika to the plate for West Michigan. The 13 essential nutrients in low-fat chocolate milk, making an ideal drink to refuel after a hard workout. Chocolate milk, the unofficial recovery drink of athletes everywhere. Andrew Soika, first pitch, swinging, and he lasers it back into center field, right back where it came from. Soika, who started the five-run rally in the seventh, leads off the eighth with a single. It's really important to see him swinging the bat better. He kind of dipped into a little bit of a rut here in the month of June, but the swings today have been really good.
1: And against Abel Mercedes, who does have a good fastball, just comes right straight at him with that one. He turns it around on one pitch. Both him and Bryce Rainer are good early ABs, and Caps aggressive in their at-bats here late in this game. And they've capitalized on it.
0: Luke Schlieger, the batter for West Michigan. Soika thought about taking off. You could tell he had that extra secondary lead and then immediately had to fire drill his way back to first base. Soika's not afraid to push the issue. Team high 15 stolen bases. Now they'll look at him a second time. Well, this is interesting. That's going to bring the catcher Carlos Franco out to talk to Mercedes. So now that he's done it twice in this modern iteration of baseball, you sort of lose a little bit of your leverage, don't you?
1: Yeah, that's two disengagements. So you know, now that really puts the focus on Soika over at first.
0: Finally, the first pitch. Bluffing is Soika. It's outside, 1-0.
1: You know, and now we can play some of those games, too. We can get a little bit more comfortable, jump around, try to kind of force the issue here for Mercedes because we know he's distracted. So Franco went out there.
0: Soika digging in. There he goes from first. It's down low. The throw to second base is not in time. Stolen base number 16, Andrew Soika, living rent-free in the heads of the Lugnuts bullpen.
1: And you had a feeling. You kind of knew that he was going to take off, and that's why Mercedes was keeping such a close eye on him. But it really was that second disengagement that kind of forces you to just come home with it and trust that your catcher can get him.
0: Would he dare try and go again? Thought about it. This one a little bit high. 3-0 to Luke Schlieger. Schlieger had that big RBI single to give the Caps the lead in the seventh. There's a strike to make it 3-1. Boy, Soika's having a blast out there right now.
1: Trying to manufacture a late run, which is just so important. All of them count, especially in a three-run game this late.
0: Not going. Outside, ball four. Luke Schlieger draws a walk, and the first two have reached for the Caps in the eighth.
1: And what it's doing, it's taking Mercedes's attention off of the most important thing, which is attacking the hitter at the plate. The way he's dancing, the way he's trying to distract his eyes and kind of avert his gaze, it's taking away from his main focus, or what should be his main focus, which is getting the guy in front of him. That's why they have two on with nobody away.
0: That brings up Sammy Heal, who's a perfect 3-for-3 tonight. Off the bare hand of Mercedes. Reamer to first, and Heal is out number one. It works like a bunt, but now the focus goes to Abel Mercedes. Levi Kelly, the pitching coach, will be joined by the manager, Javier Gaddard, as well as athletic trainer R.K. Sung. You know, we saw yesterday Carlos Marcano had a ball go off of his bare hand. He was fortunate enough to stay in the ball game. This time you could hear the smack all the way up here.
1: Yeah, it came off the bat. And, you know,
0: it's 100 mile an hour.
1: Yeah, exactly. And we talked about it yesterday, especially with Marcano. It's just a human reaction. When the ball's coming your way, you want to reach up and grab it. But for pitchers, you know, it's always a good reminder when you have moments like that, you know, you got defenders behind you. Truthfully, if he doesn't slow that one down, there's an off chance that they could get a double play on that
0: that's
1: one.
0: That's what I thought they would do.
1: Yeah, exactly. So that's why, you know, it's hard to tell someone, especially a competitor, a pitcher, not to go after a ball, you know, even if it is his bare hand, if it's right back at him. But it's important to remember, if that one gets through, you might have a chance to get two.
0: Those last two warm-up pitches came in at 96 and 95. So it looks like the hand is doing just fine. Batter will be Steven Hrustich for West Michigan. Got a chance to talk to Steven the last couple of days, and it's been the big talking point about him up in the booth this past week, because we were without him for the better part of this season. Here's his first toss from Mercedes. Outside edge, strike one. And that was the pronunciation of his last name. We went through highlights of his days in Lakeland and in Michigan, at Michigan with the Wolverines. Multiple stops along his college days there. Now he waves and misses to make it nothing and two. And everywhere we had heard a silent H, Hrustich. The other day, casual conversation, and all of a sudden, it turns out it's her Hrustich. Oh, 2. Down and in, one ball, two strikes. So the H is no longer silent. In fact, you can make the case that it is loud.
1: A big shout out to him clearing that one up. I actually got to talk with him on the field the other day. First time I've had a conversation with him. It was a really good one, but cleared that up for everybody.
0: Missed a ton of time this year. 1-2. Ooh.
1: Oof.
0: And he corkscrews into that right-handed batter's box. Boy, between running into the padded wall down the right field line and what he did right here, Steven Hrustich is going to need an ice bath after this game.
1: Fortunately, I think it went right off of that padding that he has. It's still going to hurt regardless, but you see he's got that padding there on his left foot, that guard. I think it hit right off of that, fortunately.
0: Infield stays in. 1-2 toss to Steven Hrustich. Good stop by the catcher, Franco. It's in the dirt, 2-2. Good little at-bat that Hrustich is working now. The Caps have had so much success against Lansing's bullpen during their meetings this year. Caps have won 11 of the 15 games they played against this team. 2-2. Another great save by Carlos Franco. And you are seeing why he is highly regarded defensively in the Athletics farm system. 3-2.
1: You know what else I've been really amazed by today, Dan, is the lack of swing and miss. Only 5 strikeouts against the Whitecaps all game here today, and that's what has put them in such good positions offensively.
0: This count started 0-2. Now it's full. The payoff pitch on the way. In the dirt again. Ball 4, and Mercedes spiked 3 in a row. Great at bat by Hrustich. He's on for the second time. Back to the top of the order we go. They can, in this case, they cannot intentionally walk him. Woody Hayden is at the plate for the Whitecaps. Did you get a look at the Lansing Lugnuts bullpen? They've got a righty starting to get loose. That's Luis Carrasco. Hayden yanks this one foul. By the way, Luis Carrasco is the cousin of Cookie Carrasco, the longtime major league pitcher. Had some really good years in the major leagues over the 2010s. The set in the 0-1, Woody Hayden. Breaking ball, dances in for a strike. Even Hayden was surprised by that pitch. Not the fact that it was called a strike, but the movement it had. Mercedes showing some flashes of what has enabled him to get to this level. 0-2. Little outside. 1-2. Well, Mercedes was able to work ahead of Hrustich, 0-2. And the Whitecaps right fielder was able to work the walk. Now the bases are loaded. Still one out. Woody Hayden. Hitting a team best 322. Here comes his 1-2. And he stays alive.
1: And a good job to foul off that over-the-top breaking ball. You've seen Mercedes try to attack the bottom of the zone, whether it be with the curveball. I think that time it was maybe a cutter or a slider. I'm not exactly certain. But fouling it off, fighting for another pitch, trying to earn himself one in a good spot.
0: So, Hayden went 0-for-4 last night against the Lugnuts. That actually snapped a 14-game hitting streak.
1: Wow.
0: You can see that one. Lansing wanted it to have caught the bottom of the zone, but Hayden gets another chance. Here comes the 2-2 pitch to Woody, and he fouls it away. That last pitch that was called a ball at the bottom of the zone could have been called a strike, but that's kind of what comes with the territory of when you start spiking the fastballs the way that Abel Mercedes has. You don't tend to get those calls at the bottom of the strike zone or on the corners. 2-2, long at bat for Woody Hayden. Here comes another 2-2 offering. Wave and a miss. Hayden goes down on a 99-mile-per-hour fastball. Two away, that'll leave it up to Bryce Rayner.
1: And it's interesting to still have that dynamic at this level without ABS being here quite yet. You know, there are still those certain things where, you know, generally speaking, in certain positions, if you are wild, maybe you won't get a call on the edge. It's unique to see how ABS has kind of changed all of that at the major league level.
0: Bryce Rayner had one of the biggest swings in this ball game, a 2-run single through a drawn-in infield. This time, a monster cut and a miss on a 90 mile per hour slider.
1: So that's like we called it an off-speed pitch earlier. I mean, not necessarily.
0: It depends on the pitcher. That's a fastball for some. 0-1. Rayner, did he go too far? Yes, he did. Another off-speed from Mercedes, 0-2. Well, looking ahead to the top of the ninth, it'll likely be Jalen Evans to try and lock down the final three outs. Bottom three hitters for Lansing, Pitaro, Franco, and Rodney Green Jr. This has turned into a lengthy inning for Mercedes. This will be his 24th pitch, but he can still hang a zero. Waiting out Bryce Rayner, and then finally it's Rayner that calls time and steps out. That is something we don't see a lot of in today's modern baseball.
1: Yeah.
0: Those long waits and the hitters calling time. Seemingly got thrown out with the pitch clock. Nobody's sad about it. Here's the set. 0-2. In the dirt. Here goes Soika. Flip to the pitcher. Not in time. What a play by Andrew Soika. He went in there as fast and furious as one could do. Andrew Soika with no regard for human life.
1: Man, and what great recognition, too, to realize Mercedes is not getting home quickly enough. That ball gets away. Mercedes is kind of watching. So you can look at Soika. He kind of does like a double take. He looks, he realizes, he takes off, and he gets in there. And what did we say earlier? Manufacturing a late run. Came a little bit later than we thought necessarily, but at least it came.
0: That's a big insurance tally for the Whitecaps. Now it's 1-2 on Bryce Rayner. Outside. Boy, and Mercedes has really kept Carlos Franco's hands full during this inning. It has been a lot of work behind the plate just trying to keep these in front of him.
1: Well, there was a quick meeting there between the two after that last one, and it might have been Franco saying, listen, we need you to get home on that one. In a little more sense of urgency. That's a big run.
0: Now the 2-2 for Rayner. Little outside. There's a family down here in section 118 that's, I think, trying to put either a spell on Mercedes or they're trying to use the force here on Star Wars night. It's by the gentleman wearing the Whitecaps Maglio Ordonez rehab assignment jersey. Great jersey, by the way. There they go, there as he steps off. They're throwing the spirit fingers out. 3-2 on Rayner. Garrett Pennington waits on deck. Here comes the payoff pitch from Mercedes. In the dirt, he walked him too. They have successfully cast the spell on Aldel Mercedes. And that's going to be the end of the night for the Lugnuts right-hander. Garrett Pennington's coming up. Lansing's going to the pen once again. 7-3. The Caps have them loaded with their best offensive player coming up when we come back on Whitecaps Radio and TV.
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0: 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Garrett Pennington at the plate against Luis Carrasco. 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A flip to second, and that's the inning. Pennington hits it hard, but it's out number three. Caps will take an insurance tally that they got for themselves. Last call for baseball when we come back. 7-3 West Michigan on Whitecaps Radio and TV.
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Last call for baseball in West Michigan. 7-3 the score. Inning number 9, Jalen Evans comes in. It's a milk means more call to the bullpen for West Michigan. The first pitch is a fastball that paints the outside edge for a called strike to C.J. Pitaro. Nothing in one, the count. Caps got 5 in the 7th. That's the difference tonight, as this one misses inside. 97 miles per hour from Jalen. We've seen him run it up to as high as 100 miles per hour. 24 innings, 29 strikeouts for the Detroiter. Spataro's late on that one as he fouls it away. It's 1-2. That was a big run for the Whitecaps to get in the bottom of this 8th inning when Andrew Soika essentially stole a run for West Michigan. They have really been the proactive team in this series. Pitaro, lazy hopper to the shortstop, Bryce Rayner to first, just in time to get C.J. Pitaro for out number one. One away for Jalen Evans. Pitaro is 0 for 4, brings up Carlos Franco. This game was moving right along until that bottom of the 7th inning when the Caps put up the crooked number. There's a fastball at 98 that misses just a hair wide, and it's 1-0. Lugnuts have actually out-hit the Whitecaps 10-9. Remember, they got a bunch of base hits early in this game. There's an easy 96 down the heart of the plate, 1-1. Lugnuts had some real opportunities in this one, especially in the first inning. 1-1. Check swing, doesn't matter. Outside edge with a slider, and it's 1-2. They had some chances that first inning, especially against Jake Miller. They had racked up 4 base hits but could only plate a single run. Here's the 1-2. Carlos Franco slashes it towards the shortstop. Bryce Rayner is busy here in the 9th. 2 away. Well, we got our attendance for this one, and we missed the chance to tell you what it was earlier. And I'll tell you what, you are going to be hard-pressed to find a game with a number this high all season. 8,628 here in West Michigan. Holy smokes. They come out in full force, as the force is with them on Star Wars night. 0-1 on Rodney Green Jr.

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2: Hoping they can find one more strike from Jalen Evans. He's ready. 0-2 pitch. Breaking ball. Ring him up. And the Whitecaps have won four in a row over the Lugnuts. Sixteen games between these two teams in 2026. And the Whitecaps have a 12-4 record. Seven to three, your final. Caps post game is next on Whitecaps Radio.
3: 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Welcome to the West Michigan Whitecaps post-game show. Coming up, a recap of the game and a preview of what's next for Whitecaps baseball. 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
2: 7-3, the Whitecaps a winner over the Lansing Lugnuts here in West Michigan. You can't start the second half any better than the Whitecaps have over the last couple of days. And now they hold themselves with momentum going into a series finale as they'll look for an abbreviated five-game sweep on Sunday. We'll get the final totals to you in just a moment. We're planning on going down to the field with Nate Wangler in just a couple of moments. 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Well, we're hoping to go down to the field and hear from Nate Wangler in just a moment. While we wait for Nate, let's go ahead and take a look at the final totals in this one. Luke Schlieger is talking to Bob Wells right now, and I guess there is a height difference that he is trying to correct. He is standing on a chair as he talks to Bob Wells. That's so funny. The victorious West Michigan Whitecaps go to 26-40 on the year, 2-0 in the second half for the Lugnuts. They're now 29-37, and they are 0-2 in the back half of 2026. For the victors, the Whitecaps, 7 runs on 9 hits, no errors. They left 8 on base, 3 for 11 with runners in scoring position. For the Lugnuts, 3 runs, 11 hits, and 1 error. They left 7 on base. They were 3 for 9 with runners at second and third. The winning pitcher is Luke Stoffel, who gets his first win as a Whitecap. He had spent multiple years with West Michigan, and tonight he finally gets his first victory. He threw a scoreless inning and struck out a batter the only time he came into the contest. Zane Taylor gets a tough luck loss for Lansing. 6 1/3 innings. He gave up 2 runs, walked 1, and struck out 4. Time of the ball game, 2 hours and 29 minutes. This one really slowed down the last couple of innings in front of a

0: Huge crowd, 8,628. Home runs in the ball game. Just one. It came for the good guys. It was Garrett Pennington's 14th home run of the season. His third home run in as many days. Well, Luke Schlicker was on a chair to talk to Bob Wells. He's not going to need that anymore because Nate Wangler is down in the field, and he's ready to catch up with the one and only Luke Schlicker, who's one of our players of the game here tonight. Nate.
1: Thanks, Dan. Down on the field with Luke Schlicker. Some big moments here tonight en route to this victory. I got to start off here. It is Star Wars night. Are you a Star Wars guy yourself?
2: I am a Star Wars guy. I grew up on Star Wars.
1: You got Baby Yoda on there. I mean, who's your favorite if you were to pick one?
2: Luke Skywalker.
1: Yeah.
2: Right, that's it. Yeah, you get it.
1: Yeah. Absolutely. Yeah, absolutely. All right, let's talk about this game here tonight. Big hit for you late, but just seemed like the approaches, whenever there was a little bit of a sense of weakness in their pitching, you guys were able to take advantage. A lot of mistakes. You guys responded with big base hits. What did you see? What was most important tonight offensively?
2: When you got a guy on the mound like they did who, you know, low ERA, fills the zone up, has a bunch of pitches working, you know, you only get so many pitches to kind of strike. And I think we knew that going into the game. I mean, we had a good guy in Miller going. So it's like, you know, it's going to be a close game. So, you know, the biggest thing is getting to the pen. Yeah. You know, you got to get the starter out of the game. He's cruising through six or seven innings, whatever he went. I think he went like seven and a third. I don't know what he went,
1: but
2: he was going deep into the game. So for Soika to get a hit like that, I mean, it's not the prettiest thing, but when you get the starter out and you can get into the pen, and especially later into the week, into the back end of the pen, that's usually when you can beat guys. So I think the biggest thing was like sticking with it. We knew it was going to be a tough matchup, but if we can get to the pen, I mean, good things would happen.
1: Yeah, well, and if they make that play in left, there's two outs. And I think you understand as a catcher, flow is the most important thing for pitchers. You get them out of their flow, it's easy to take advantage. With that play, with that specific play and being able to get it down, how much does that disrupt the flow of a pitcher in a situation like that?
2: Yeah, I think, you know, when a guy's cruising like that and it's three up, three down, one man on, and then a double play, you know, a play like that just disrupts his whole flow. I mean, the guy's cruising through the game, and a play like that, now you have a man on second for the first time of the night or something like that, and that changes too, because now he's going to have to throw different pitches, press, but obviously he got out of the game with that. So to get to that lefty, obviously it's a tough matchup with some lefties coming up behind me, but you know, this guy brought us there. And then the biggest thing is just getting to the pen.
1: Yeah, well, I mean, one thing I think that has stood out in this series is the pitching. You guys' ability to control the zone, specifically his bullpen. What have you seen out of this pitching staff?
2: Our pitching staff has been electric. I mean, when I got here, it was all new guys. I mean, new staff, new personalities. But, you know, the longer I've been here, I'm kind of meshing with the guys, learning what they want to go to in certain counts. And a lot of our guys have a real, really good stuff. And the biggest thing is just throwing it over the white, because they're going to get outs and they're going to get swing and misses. And that's the biggest thing. Just get ahead and pound the zone, because their stuff's good enough to get a lot of people out, anyone out.
1: Finding a way to impact the game is so important. I think your skill set's really unique, because you got a little bit of speed in you too. You had a stolen base in there as well. It's not normal that you see catchers with good speed, but how do you utilize your speed to impact the game?
2: Yeah, it's definitely unique. It's something I've had my whole career, and I think it catches people by surprise, and I got to be smart with it, because I'm not a burner by any means. And, you know, in that situation, it's the inning's moving quick for them. I catch them sleeping. I'm now 90 feet closer, and the biggest thing is just picking my spots on when to go. And I think I'm pretty confident with it, so I'm going to use it when I need to. I'm not going to get reckless with it, but when I need to like that, it's good to have in the back pocket.
1: Sure, there's a lot of things you can point to, but on this winning streak, what's been the biggest key to success for you guys?
2: I think it's just our preparation. You know, when you go on a losing streak like early in the year, it's really easy to pack it in or come to the field and kind of look into the future, but guys stayed present, and that's the biggest thing. I mean, we show up every day, and our coaching staff does a great job at getting us prepared, and I think everyone comes here trying to get better, so when the game starts, I mean, we're present and we're ready to go.
3: Luke Schlicker, Dan, back to you.
0: Fun stuff down in the field there, as Nate Wangler is able to catch up with Luke Schlicker down on the field. Whitecaps a winner, 7-3. Big reason why was that go-ahead RBI single by Luke Schlicker gave the Whitecaps a lead that they never relinquished. 7-3, the Caps a winner tonight. We gave you a look at the final totals. We'll now give you an insight into the game recap as they get ready for the Farm Bureau Insurance fireworks here in West Michigan. Game recap started with Lansing scoring the game's first run. It was the only time they had a lead in this game. Ali Camarillo, an RBI single in the first, made it 1-0 Lansing. But that lead did not last long. Two outs in the bottom of the opening frame, and Garrett Pennington clubs one over the left center field wall for his 14th home run of the season. What a first 2 months it has been for Garrett Pennington. Another home run. He goes deep for the 14th time. Luke Schlieger then would be the next person to drive home a run. But in between those two runs, a whole lot of outstanding pitching on both sides. Jake Miller was very good in four innings, giving up one run. Meanwhile, it was the other side. Zane Taylor was really good, going 6 1/3 innings, giving up just two runs. He actually left having only given up one run. But then it was the base hit by Luke Schlieger that gave the Whitecaps the 2-1 lead. That was the go-ahead swing for the Whitecaps here tonight. Looking to add more, Steven Hrustich hit a ground ball over to shortstop. It was with runners at second and third and less than two outs. It was bobbled by the shortstop, Ali Camarillo. That allowed Luke Schlieger to score because not only was it bobbled, but it was misfired on the throw to first base. That allowed Hrustich to get to second and Sammy Heal over to third. After an intentional walk to Woody Hayden, Bryce Rayner with the bases loaded hit a soft chopper through the right side into right field, a two-run single for Bryce Rayner. That made it 5-1. Ultimately, that swing was the difference in the ball game. Garrett Pennington with an RBI single in that same five-run frame. That completed the five spot for West Michigan. In the eighth, a couple of runs for Lansing on an RBI single by Jared Sprague-Lott and a run-scoring double from Miles Naylor. And then in the bottom of the eighth, Andrew Soika came in and stole a run, coming home from third base on a wild pitch that really didn't get all that far away from home plate. But Soika read it perfectly, and he beat the pitcher, Abel Mercedes, to home plate in order to score and get the Whitecaps a four-run lead. That's the game recap. Jalen Evans got the final three outs. Whitecaps a winner, 7-3 tonight over the Lansing Lugnuts. So there's a look at the game recap. Now you tell us about what happens to wrap up this series. Coming up tomorrow afternoon, a Sunday matinee here in West Michigan. Caps have already guaranteed a series win. They'll go for a series sweep tomorrow, and it also has double importance because the second half has just began, and now we end up seeing if the Caps can start the second half with three consecutive wins, and after what was a very tough first half of the West Michigan Whitecaps, wouldn't it be great to see these guys start out with a 3-0 record in half number two? They are having all kinds of fun down on the field right now. Even Woody Hayden and Preston Howie are getting in on some of the action down the third base line as they get ready to shoot off some big-time fireworks here in West Michigan. Tomorrow, Rainer Castillo gets the call for the Whitecaps. He's 0-5 with a 6.48 ERA. Rainer Castillo's had a tough season, still trying to find some rhythm. Had it for a little while, had a couple of games in which he gave up just two runs over the span of nine innings. He'll try and capture that once again as he takes the mound on a Sunday afternoon. Mitch Myers goes for the Lugnuts. We've seen him a handful of times over the years for Lansing. He's back from Double-A, and he gets the start for the Lugnuts tomorrow afternoon. It is a Corwell Health Helen DeVos Children's Hospital Family Day where kids can eat free. The first 1,000 through the gates get to eat free, as a matter of fact. Before the ball game, a chance to get autographs from Whitecaps players and coaches. The Whitecaps are now 10-5 here in the month of June. You can also play catch on the field, and when it's all over, kids run the bases. You can get tickets by going online, whitecapsbaseball.com, or call us, 616-784-4131, or again online, 24 hours a day, 7 days a week at whitecapsbaseball.com. Well, big win for the Caps tonight. This was one of those games that kind of felt like last night's game until it didn't. It was a pitcher's duel through and through. Last night, the Whitecaps made the most of their only opportunity. Well, then they created a whole bunch of them in the back half of this one tonight. And how about the fact that a team that lost so many leads, got walked off against so many times in the first half, now in the first two games of half number two, are trying to create a new narrative. Now, they are the team that is coming from behind. They are the team that is rallying late in games, and they are the team that is putting up crooked numbers in the back third of a contest. It is refreshing, to say the least. Let's hope there's a lot more where that came from here in half number two. Final score, 7-3. The Whitecaps a winner over the Lansing Lugnuts. That's going to wrap things up here from LMCU Ballpark. Our thanks to all the good people who make this broadcast go. Be sure to catch us tomorrow afternoon with the start of the Pella Windows pregame show, beginning at 1:45 here on the Whitecaps Baseball Network. Then it's the Caps and the Lugnuts, final game of this five-game series, beginning at 2 p.m. here on the Whitecaps Baseball Network. For all of us at the West Michigan Whitecaps, and for my partner Nate Wangler, this is Dan Hasty, reminding you the final score tonight from West Michigan, the West Michigan Whitecaps 7 and the Lansing Lugnuts 3. We'll talk to you in the afternoon. Until then, so long, everybody.
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2: 4-1 win over Paraguay, 2-0 win, the 2-0 win over the Australians. Has it changed maybe a little bit? 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Line open for you, 310-840-4910. I want to hear from you before we send it off to John Lund in the desert. He's coming up in 20 minutes from right now. 310-840-4910. Has Team USA changed your tune on soccer? This run we're on, we're fine. Maybe we're good. Who knows? Maybe we're really becoming a power. I still don't think we're going to win. But it's been fun to watch the way we handled Paraguay. There was juice for yesterday. I was worried about a letdown personally. And they wound up winning 2-0. Has it changed the way you view Team USA soccer on the men's side? 310-840-4910. Line open for you to get in. Before we hand it off to John Lund, Mike Wickett, want to hear from you next. If you're, maybe you're a novice soccer fan like me who's getting a little interested. We'll get to those calls coming up next. You're on Westwood One Sports.
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2: You know, I mean, that guy just sounded like a normal guy. And if you watch the video, I don't think that guy is like trying to be sensationalistic and go viral. I just think he means it, you know? Anyway, either of you guys ever gone to Texas Roadhouse? No, I don't think I've ever been there.
3: So, I was there like 2 weeks ago.
2: Were you really? I mean, is it that good?
3: No wonder you're so happy, Will. I'm thrilled.
4: Dude, the bread. The bread
2: isn't
4: is
2: that
4: sensational.
2: Good? Really?
4: Is it really? Yeah.
2: Okay.
4: It's like, I don't know. It's almost like it's like a honey bread almost. Like it's got a sweetness to it. It has
2: like a sweet Hawaiian
4: maybe not
2: bread,
4: honey.
2: Huh?
4: It's sweet. Yeah. It's got a sweetness to it, and they give you cinnamon butter. It's not just butter. It's cinnamon.
2: Okay.
4: That's so I understand
2: amazing.
4: What this guy's going through. I get it. I understand.
5: I'm door dashing right now.
4: Then go do it.
2: You are not door dashing.
5: Oh, I will.
2: I know you're not.
5: Are you kidding me? I want bread. Oh,
2: that would be amazing. I do like bread.
4: Yes, you do.
2: See, but that's the whole thing. When they bring out bread to start a meal, you're like, you don't want to do it at first because you're like, bread's going to fill me up. I really want I want the normal food. Bread's going to fill me up. But if you take, and he's right, in our country, I mean, you've gone to some places, but I mean, a nice place that has really good bread and it's warm. And like you said, has some sort of a different kind of a butter or something on it or whatever. You're dead. Like you have one piece. It's kind of like chips at a Mexican restaurant. Like you start, mm-hmm. It's hard to stop. And then you're like, oh, man. So what is the point behind that? Because let's say you're an Italian restaurant. And they bring you out bread because they always do. Well, I'm going to have a big pasta dish, and, you know, you want them to have dessert. You want them to get drinks. But when you start eating the bread, you're like, God, how hungry really am I? I don't know what the philosophy behind, getting chips or getting bread. You would think that fills you up and you would order less. Maybe that's not true. Maybe you order more. I don't know. You must order that bread. Yeah, that's... Oof.
6: Then they come out, and they put this bread on the table, and I'm like, oh, I didn't order the bread.
2: How great is
5: that's
2: that?
5: My favorite.
2: Like,
5: mine
2: it's
5: was
2: the
5: blown.
2: Best bread. Well, then he mentioned Subway. Like he's not talking about Subway bread like Subway. I don't want to go off on any tangents because I don't know who's advertising for us. But, Subway bread's not bad. But, it's not like, some great Italian restaurant bread where you're like, oh, my God. Like, take this, cheap people be like, take the bread and put it in that bag and then we'll get more bread and we'll put more in that bag. I mean, that's America right there.
5: You know who has sleeper good bread, by the way?
2: Would you like some more bread? Who?
5: Cheesecake Factory.
2: Really?
5: Oh, yeah.
2: I have one 100%. Right by me, and I haven't been to it.
5: So good.
2: Really?
4: It's like a good rye. It's like a rye bread.
2: Ooh. Oh, now I need bread bad.
5: So
2: now
5: good.
2: You talk to bread. I wonder if I could call up a place at DoorDash and go, the free bread you bring out? I just have the free bread. Like, they always say that, too. No, this is free bread. No, it's not. You have to order food to get the free bread. Always like that. Like, oh, no, these chips are free. No, they're not.
5: Don't play
2: I have to order,
5: me.
2: Like, a margarita or something. Yeah. Anyway, there you go. There's the Australian guy. All right, let's get this thing back on track. Let's talk about a little bit of soccer. I got to ask Alex because he is the expert. We'll do that. Hour two, we'll get into a little bit of the NBA because the draft is coming up this week, so we'll get into that conversation as well. Thanks for joining us. The late night version of Sports Tonight. John Lund with you. Will is here producing the show. Alex is running the ship only here on Sports Tonight, Westwood One Sports, and the Westwood One Sports app.
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3: Steam come up, and then they bring a bunch of butter over. You're like, good night.
4: John, we're on there. Stop
3: hey,
4: it.
5: Alex is
3: carbs are not.
4: Oh, my gosh.
3: I'm on a low-carb diet. No, you're not.
4: Okay,
3: eat
4: Janice.
3: Bread. Exactly.
4: That's why Drake made that song.
3: That's what my wife
4: STFU,
3: does.
4: Janice, okay? Eat the bread. Eat the bread.
3: That's what my wife does. She's like, I can't have any of the carbs. Then all of a sudden I look over and she's like, it's like Cookie Monster. Like, what are you doing? I thought you said you were going to eat the bread.
4: John, I'm going to drop just, dime for every guy listening to this show right now. Make her toast. She will not say no. Girls love toast. It's bread.
3: Toast is good. Toast is good. A nice toast. That'll win you points. There's no doubt about it. You know, and before things became so, you know, everything's got to be healthy. Did you guys ever make cinnamon and sugar toast growing up?
4: Like, God,
3: you,
4: yes.
3: You put the toast,
4: the mix,
3: and then you melt the butter on it.
4: Yes.
3: Yeah, and then they have a mix of it now, and you put the salt, you put the sugar and the cinnamon on the toast. Not exactly healthy, but really good.
4: I'm making that tonight.
3: Really good. But you got to have the butter on it, too. So you do the butter, then the, you know, the sugar and the cinnamon.
4: You know what I'm going to do, John, at 3 a.m. tonight when I get back? I'm going to make French toast and then put cinnamon and sugar on top of it. Just because I can.
3: You can. Put a nice, you know what? Tomorrow's Father's Day. I know that my family hasn't said this. They're trying to be secretive. I know we're doing Father's Day at some brunch place.
4: Let's
3: I'll have 19 drinks and brioche French toast.
4: 19? Why 19?
3: Maybe
4: 19?
3: They'll have like, and I know that they... Now, I'm going to go on another tangent real quick. The place we're going, well, you know what? I'll tell the story next. It's unbelievable. Anyway, Father's Day stories, we can do those too. All right. I keep saying I'm going to get to the NBA, I promise, but people call and then they start talking about bread and then we're done. I mean, it just happens. All right. Remember, top of the hour, 22 minutes from now. Not that we haven't been doing this the entire show, but you tell us what to talk about. We jump into the back seat. You drive the car. We should be talking about blank. We'll do that at the top of the hour, about 20 minutes away, and that all coming up. And then you just take it whatever direction you want to go. It's Sports Night here in Westwood One Sports and Westwood One Sports app.
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3: Backup plan for Lamar Jackson, because look, I know Tyler Huntley technically went to a Pro Bowl, but he's not the answer. And Skylar Thompson's behind him. He's not the answer. And I know that Diego Pavia continues to, you know, he's lifting weights going, I'm coming after Lamar Jackson. Okay. You're like 5'2", dude. It's not happening. So you know, that's a really interesting team. And you got Jesse Minter as the head coach. Harbaugh's gone. So, you know, that's a really interesting team what Baltimore has, because you would think, especially in that division, Cleveland's not going to be much. Cincinnati's obviously dependent on what Burrow does. Is he's going to go as they go. The Steelers, to me, unless they have a quarterback, Aaron Rodgers is at the end. He's had a great career, and I'm not disparaging the guy, but I don't think they're that great. I mean, that division is there to be won by Baltimore, but they've got a lot of questions they got to ask themselves. So anyway, hey, thanks, brother. It is great to. It is always great to talk to you, and thanks for the shout-out for Father's Day. I feel the same way. Happy Father's Day to everybody, because we are technically to Sunday. All right, let's open up the line at 310-840-4910. Let's continue to get out to the lines. I do want to hit that Sorsby situation at some point. We will get into some NBA draft talk, because the next time you and I speak next week, that will have been done, so we got to give you a little bit of insight into that as well. And if you want to continue the soccer talk, we can do that. Hit us up at 310-840-4910. We'll let you continue to dominate the show, and we'll do it next only here on Sports Night on Westwood One Sports and the Westwood One Sports app.
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0: We always get sad because we have such fun on the late night version of Sports Night here on Westwood One Sports, the Westwood One Sports app. John Lund with you, as I am every Saturday night / Sunday morning. Will, as always, awesome producing the show. Alex, awesome in running the show. We always have a great time with you, and we hope you had a great time with us tonight. We appreciate it. Never fear if you're out there, maybe you're on the road or long distance or whatever. We're back next. I know it's crazy, but they play us for 4 hours more. Actually, 3 hours more, until 6 a.m. Eastern time. So if you missed us, you're like, where are you going? We're going nowhere, as far as you know. There you go. I love this. There you go. That's the part. All right, what we do is we have five things you got to know, though, to be a productive member of society on this Father's Day, by the way. Happy Father's Day to all the fathers out there. And embrace Pops, won't you? He's not going to be around forever. So it is a great Father's Day. I will be going to brunch later today at a place that how is everything? And then all of a sudden you turn your head and then you're getting a spray of mimosa in your mouth with one of those big sprayers. Like, so that's what my Father's Day will consist of. Maybe a large nap after that. Probably tune into a little Shinnecock, and that'll make me go to sleep.
1: What a cock!
0: And yes, we are mature enough to say Shinnecock. You could be right in the middle of a bite. She's like, open up. She just starts squirting.
2: I can't believe I saved
1: it. You talking about brunch there, John?
0: I swear that was AI. I would never say such a thing. I would never say such a thing. All right, let's do it. It is time for Lund's Last Call.

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3: Darren Peterson's one of the best scorers I have seen at the college level. But I'm not taking him number one overall in the NBA draft. The draft is this week, and a lot of the discourse you're going to start seeing, or already have been seeing, is what should the Washington Wizards do at number one? Because there's clearly a 1A, 1B, however way you want to slice it, two players that have legitimate shots at being the number one overall pick. The entire NBA draft lottery was the A.J. DeBonta / Darren Peterson sweepstakes. And you have your pick of the litter between one and two. And then whoever number two is just going to get the one that number one doesn't pick. Seems like a pretty good idea there. A pretty good proposition. But as much as I like Darren Peterson as a scorer, and I do enjoy watching him play basketball, this has nothing to do with certain basketball abilities. I'm just not taking him number one in this scenario. I'm not passing up on A.J. DeBonta to take somebody that I don't know can be 100% relied upon to be healthy. And honestly, I'm curious to see how Darren Peterson handles being taken second, because I do think the Washington Wizards end up taking A.J. DeBonta. I don't know for a fact. I'm not some insider. I'm not Shams Charania here. But I have a feeling, and it's probably a 65-35% feeling, that the Washington Wizards are going to be calling A.J.'s name as the number one pick in the NBA draft. There's a couple things with Darren Peterson that would keep me from picking him number one that stand out as red flags to me. There's the whole injury stuff, his inavailability at times at Kansas, the pulling himself out of games because he thought he was going to start cramping up or was starting to cramp up, and he says it was from too much creatine. And if you read David Aldridge's story from The Athletic, David Aldridge, you know, a long time reporter of the NBA, does this kind of deep dive draft confidential where he asks a lot of different, whether it's GMs, scouts, staffers on NBA teams, and they'll anonymously give them an unfiltered take on what they think about some of the best players in this draft, or some of the players in this draft at all. And one scout, an unnamed scout, said they don't really buy the creatine thing. And I've got my own skepticism with it, right? I don't want to straight up say the guy was fabricating it or anything like that. I just don't know, because I've never heard that before. I've never heard of, you know, elevated creatine levels causing constant cramps throughout an entire basketball season. It's just a concept that's foreign to me, right? Therefore, I will express some skepticism there in terms of that being the cause of Darren Peterson missing games and being pulled out at halftime. Famously, in a game against BYU and A.J. DeBonta, he has maybe the best first half you'll ever see from a score-first guard in college basketball, and you don't see him in the second half. Not only do you not see him in the second half, you don't see him on a bike or stretching or anything like that. You just kind of saw him sitting. Not even lobbying, it looked like, to get in, right? There's body language things there that you just don't love. Bill Self even frustrated with this throughout the course of the season. Incredibly well documented. But I think one thing that just recently happened that I just don't necessarily love is that he's refused interviews with every team that's not the Washington Wizards. The only team that he was willing to interview for was one that is picking number one. And I don't love it. It's just something I don't love, right? A.J. DeBonta interviewed with both teams, the top two teams, because he's going to be picked in the top two, right? If the Wizards do end up taking Peterson, DeBonta is going to go play for the Utah Jazz, so he's interviewed with both teams.

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1: Having that one consistent point of contact has been fabulous and really helped both of us to get to know each other, which means that he is able to anticipate the needs of our district, the data that we'd like to see, and the practices we have in place to keep things running smoothly.
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2: Not budge on. And I think the owners are going to try to get that passed as soon as possible, especially if the Dodgers end up winning another World Series. They're going to have ammo. The Players Association is firm on their stance. I think we're just going to be at a stalemate. And I believe Jeff Passan when he says these two sides have never been further apart. And if Jeff Passan's saying it, I'm not feeling great about it. That's MLB Squeeze Plays. Coming up next, though, it's the last segment of the show. We'll give you our winners and we'll give you our picks for today's action, maybe some games later on this week. 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
3: The U.S. men's national team is 2-0 for the first time since 1930. After an historic start, is it too early to dream of America celebrating its 250th birthday with a World Cup trophy? 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
1: Having that one consistent point of contact has been fabulous and really helped both of us to get to know each other, which means that he is able to anticipate the needs of our district, the data that we'd like to see, and the practices we have in place to keep things running smoothly.
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3: We got to be making a statement in that North Division. It's going to come down to the Ravens and Cincinnati at the top. I know it's still early, but if those pieces that they put together come together, and especially that offensive line protecting Joe Burrow, I think they're going to do some wonderful things in the NFL this year. I hate to say it because you know I'm a Bills fan, but Cincinnati's going to be scary.
4: At least
3: again.
4: You're honest, Rob. Look, Rob, it means you got character and integrity, pal.
3: Hey, I just love the game of football, man. I recognize, you know, I recognize, just like you, the realest of the real, you know. So
4: there we go, brother.
3: Cincinnati's going to be scary.
4: I hope they are, man, for everyone's sake. I think the league is better when our top quarterbacks are playing in the postseason. It feels like we've been void of a Joe Burrow playoff game for far too long. Rob, I appreciate you as always, my friend. 310-840-4910. We go from one AFC North quarterback to another. ESPN NFL insider Jeremy Fowler gave us an update on what I consider to be the most intriguing quarterback competition of the offseason, and that resides out in Cleveland.
5: Laura, this is a true heated battle, and this one's only going to heat up in training camp. As was told to me, Deshaun Watson went into the spring as the clear favorite, and that Shador Sanders has bridged the gap at least somewhat. I still believe Deshaun Watson's in a good position. I'm told he was moving like a major athlete again, coming off those Achilles tears. He's moving well. He's fluid. Looks like the athlete of old to most extent, but Shador was decisive. I was told that he's got a presence about him that the new coaching staff noticed that they might have underestimated a little bit. So I expect this to go into preseason games. You're going to see multiple weeks of this in Berea, those two going at it.
4: Oh, wait. There's a certain somebody on the national airwaves that's been hooting and hollering for months now that this competition was actually a competition.
6: Yeah, about time I get the credit somebody I deserve.
4: Oh, my goodness. Look, we will not – I spared you by not referencing Odell Beckham. Giant fans out there, Carlos, are posting Odell Beckham workout footage on social media. Can you tell that it's the end of June? Can you tell?
6: I don't care.
4: You shouldn't care.
6: Don't care whatsoever.
4: Well, he'll
6: be lucky if he gets a roster spot.
4: I think he'll make the right. I think he's going to be your wide receiver one for week one. I think it's going to be him, Darius Slayton, and Malachi Fields. That'll be the trio that you all, because Malik Nabers is probably going to start on pup because he's a puppy. And not a ar-ar, more like a ar-ar.
6: What's up, first round draft pick for Malik Nabers? Big happen.
4: If me and you were in power, I'm sure it would happen. You would never. The fact that you even said that, you now should have your giant fan card revoked from you.
6: Oh, no. I just wanted to see how strong your hamstrings were if you were going to walk that back. You talking ish on my guy, say, Malik Nabers, brother. Don't talk down to the neighbors.
4: I'll give one first, two first, three, redfish, bluefish, goldfish. I'd give it all.
6: You're just a hater. There, I win.
4: Well, 100%. And I'm a professional hater. Okay. The quarterback competition in Cleveland, though, I think it's exhausting to continue to try to defend Shador Sanders, because a lot of you out there hate him regardless of what he's accomplished in the NFL or what he accomplished in college. Let's go back to last year for a hot second, because most people are probably thinking, well, the kid started 8 games. He completed 56% of his passes, 7 touchdowns to 10 picks. He was sacked 23 times. Linnell, why would Cleveland be interested in him being a starter? I say it every time we talk about the Browns. There is no

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3: Chick-fil-A had an issue. 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Why? It's bad business practice. I'm telling you, ever since the introduction of Chick-fil-A mac and cheese, the waffle fry has been on a downward spiral. I'm telling you, the waffle fry is having a Tiger Woods-like end of career. And I'm calling it end of career because I'm shooting my shot right now. I talk about it in the playoffs all the time. When you fail to meet expectations, there are sweeping consequences. Well, Chick-fil-A, you don't my pleasure until your tongue drops out of your mouth for no reason. The standard is the standard when it comes to CFA. They are the number one fast food establishment. They have been for 11 consecutive years. But now they're number two. Who are they number two for? The number two for what I consider to be the best sandwich establishment right now in the United States. I was once an employer, or an employee, rather, there. It was my last real job before I got into sports media. I was living a sub above with Jersey Mike's. They are now the new number one fast food restaurant chain in America. I'm stunned, though. I never considered Jersey Mike's fast food. They've got more class than to be considered.
4: And they're not fast at all.
3: No, I was slow as hell making sandwiches. I never graduated to the grill. But if you ask for, you know, a turkey, ham, and provolone Mike's way, I got you. Salt and pepper, a little oregano, hot doggy. They're super pricey and super expensive, though, which is the number one thing that I don't like about Jersey Mike's. The last time I went to Jersey Mike's was actually last weekend. I got a tuna sub on whole wheat bread, tomatoes, bacon. First of all, a $2.50 upcharge for three slices of bacon is criminal, Jersey Mike's. You need to get over yourself. But no, meat was good. Portion size was good. Do you consider Jersey Mike's even be a fast food establishment? I feel like most people, Subway, Jersey Mike's, not. Jimmy John's. I'm missing one. Subway, Jersey Mike's, Jimmy John's.
5: Is Quiznos still a thing?
3: Quiznos. Wow. I used to love Quiznos, bro. That is amazing. What I'm missing one, though. Firehouse Subs. There we go. Firehouse Subs. That's the one I was missing. What? They got a sandwich called a hook and ladder. Because they're Firehouse Subs, get it?
4: Wow.
3: It's amazing.
4: I'm out.
3: I'll be honest, though. So in today's economy, I don't know if you all have noticed, there's been like a mandate, I would say. 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But there's been an initiative amongst fast food establishments to tap back into their value menus, so to speak. McDonald's has seen the drop in their prices and seen more deals arise. Burger King has done it. Everyone's done it. When it comes to pricing of fast food establishments, there is only one clear one seed. I think Chipotle is the best fast food establishment that exists in the United States. When you talk about bang for your buck, who else is giving you extra starch, extra anything for free? You can go up

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3: Days this week on You Better You Bet, and we had Eric Winalda on Thursday. And I just asked him, you know, this is an all-time U.S. men's national team great, a guy that's played for the country, our country, in the World Cup. And I just asked him a very simple question. I'm going to ask you, how deep do you think this U.S. men's national team can go
4: semifinals.
3: In this World Cup? Semifinals.
4: Yeah, I think it's all there, man. I do. You look at some of the other runs that in history will tell you this. South Korea, for example, when they hosted and they ended up going to a semifinal that year and they got some luck, they had some good fortune and they had some referee calls that went their way. But that's what a World Cup is. You have to be good, right? You have to be talented. You have to get some good fortune. You have to have some little bit of luck and you got to be there.
3: So the number on Kate for Team USA to make the quarterfinals, I think it was, as of a few days ago, before that win over Australia, was a big number. I want to say it was like 18-1 or something like that. It's down to +130 to make the quarterfinals now. It's down to 5-1 to make the semifinals, as we just heard Eric Winalda say on You Better You Bet this past week. If they were to go that far, if they were to make it to the semis and maybe even all the way to the final, just how I don't know if we can put it into to context just how much this would mean for soccer in the U.S. As popular as it has become over the last 25, 30 years, I think this would be like a mushroom cloud. It would just explode even more because I think it happening in the U.S., in North America, at a time of year when, let's be honest, there's not a lot else going on for sports fans, I think would light things up. The viewership numbers would be huge. And I think you may actually start to get some adults. Like, it's hard to change adults' viewing habits and patterns. You would get some adults who would be like, okay, now I'm legit going in on soccer. Maybe they'd find an MLS team to root for or... Mm-hmm. You know, actually try to pay attention to the Premier League or one of the European unions. I think this would be massive for U.S. soccer if they were to get to the point of the semifinals.
5: I mean, there are like a lot of different avenues in which this would impact, right? Like, first of all, we would be talking about it more on our shows, probably, mm-hmm. right? Like, we would maybe lead with soccer, which I'm not sure in the... you know, years that I've been doing this, that I've ever led a show with soccer. Like, that's just not doesn't happen. But it will be the lead story if the U.S. makes it, which then more people, you know, the viewership, just the reach of it all. You'd have casual fans that all of a sudden become like know who the stars are and become fans of those stars. They buy their jerseys, all of that stuff. And then also, like, I would imagine you have a lot of little kids that are watching soccer right now that are watching the World Cup and see this and are like, I want to go play soccer. I want to try out for the soccer team. Those types of things. And so I think the sport, just like the popularity will grow, sure, in terms of like the fans and people watching the World Cup. But I think it goes beyond that in terms of actually growing the sport from like the ground up with young kids starting to play more. I mean, I played soccer as a kid, right? Like, everyone kind of starts with soccer, but like, do people take it more seriously and stick with it a little bit longer than through the peewee stages or whatnot? So
3: right.
5: The reach, the impact of it all is, money, jersey sales, viewership, ratings, all of that, but also like on a personal level as well.
3: Yeah. I mean, I

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3: And the home runs and what Garrett Pennington has done, hitting homers in three straight games, which is very impressive. 14 of them on the season. But the thing that's impressed me more than anything else this week, a 150 ERA for Whitecaps pitchers. It has undoubtedly been the best series on the pitching side of things. And again, at a perfect time to start the second half.
4: We've got highlights of the 7-3 win for the Whitecaps yesterday, because it started off with the Lugnuts getting an early lead. Little infield single there. Ollie Camarillo was able to get on base, made it 1-0. But Garrett Pennington back at his old tricks again. He ends up slocking this one all the way out to left field. And that one is a solo home run. So Garrett Pennington goes deep. Luke Schlieger socks that one in the left field. There's a base hit. That makes it a 2-1 Whitecaps lead in the seventh. And the Caps were far from done. Steven Hrustic to shortstop. A wild throw to first. Little later on with the bases loaded. A seeing eye single for Bryce Rayner. Made it 5-1. Next thing you know, the Whitecaps had a 6-1 lead because of a 5-run 7. Inning. Another RBI there for Garrett Pennington. What a run he's been on.
3: And you can, when you're selective at the plate and you foul off bad pitches, you earn yourself opportunities to drive the baseball. And that's what G-Pen did yesterday. Took a couple of breaking balls down low, finally got an elevated fastball and torched it. Really, the lack of swing and miss in general for the Caps in this series has made a huge difference.
4: I'm so glad that you mentioned the work of the Whitecaps pitching staff. It's been so solid. Also, another insurance run came in here late in the contest. Andrew Soika, basically the equivalent of stealing home, even though it goes down as a wild pitch. At the end, Jalen Evans was able to get the final strike, helped the Whitecaps to their fourth straight win of this series, 7-3, the final over the Lansing Lugnuts. Let's go ahead and take a look at the starting lineups. So starting at shortstop, it's Woody Hayden. He leads off with Bryce Rayner, the DH. Garrett Pennington's at first. The middle three has Jackson Strong in center field with Ricardo Hurtado, the catcher. Andrew Soika is in right. Bottom three has Sammy Heal at third, Juan Hernandez manning second base, and Caleb Spurr in left field. On the mound for the Whitecaps, the right-hander Rainer Castillo, who has tossed 41 and two-thirds innings for the Whitecaps this season, and he has struck out 41 batters. Let's go ahead and take a look at the Lansing Lugnuts starting nine. Gunnar Goldsmith leads things off. He's the leadoff man with Justin Reamer, who's back in the active roster for Lansing. He's the DH. Jared Sprague-Lott is at third. Middle three has Ollie Camarillo at short with Miles Naylor in left field. CJ Pataro is the first baseman. And the bottom three has Pedro Pineda in center field, Nate Nankill in right, and Ben Newton behind the plate. And on the mound, somebody that is no stranger to the Lansing Lugnuts. We got to know him well a couple of years now, and he's back from Double A. The righty, Mitch Myers, goes for Lansing.
3: Yeah, first start of the for the Lugnuts this season after spending the first part of this year in Double A. It was last season he only got just over 20 innings into the mix before he was sidelined with an injury. And the thing is about Mitch Myers, has a lot of good tools, fastball, slider, and a changeup. It's just been the matter of trying to battle back from those injury-ridden seasons, including last year. So trying to get back on the right foot here tonight.
4: A couple of righties looking with something to prove here today in West Michigan. Now let's tell you about what happens when the Caps come back home. Isaac Pacheco, West Michigan's home run king, is set to be honored. He actually wore that outfit at one point down on the field. He's going to be honored with a bobblehead courtesy of our friends at J&H Family Stores, coming back on June the 30th. Really excited to honor somebody who cut his teeth in more ways than one in West Michigan.
3: It's always a good example, and I think Isaac Pacheco was the prime example of, you know, progress, the process, development. It's not linear. Sometimes it takes a couple of

0: years in order to finally figure it out. It was like a college term here in West Michigan for Pacheco, and when he did finally figure it out, yeah, he became the home run king. Last year was special for him.
1: And he's doing really well in AA. He's had an awesome month of June. So that comes up on June the 30th with the Lake County Captains in town. Look forward to seeing you at the ballpark. Then, a little later on, we'll celebrate America's birthday, July 3rd and 4th. That same series against those Lake County Captains post-game fireworks show presented by Farm Bureau Insurance. For both of those nights, they spare no expense when it comes to the fireworks when we celebrate the 4th of July. Last but not least, on July the 10th, it's a long homestand here in West Michigan. Friday the 10th, 6:35 p.m., Peppa Pig will be here at LMCU Ballpark. There is a meet and greet available to go meet everybody's favorite pig right here at LMCU Ballpark. You can get tickets to that game or any other game online at whitecapsbaseball.com. So that's going to do it for us in this edition of a Father's Day edition of the Pella Windows pregame show. We'll go down to the field in just a couple of moments as we celebrate all the dads here on this Sunday afternoon and see if the Whitecaps can finish off the five-game sweep of the Lansing Lugnuts, a team they are 12-4 against so far here on this young season. Stick around. Much more to come here inside LMCU Ballpark as we get you ready for the Caps on the Lugnuts. Don't forget, every game on the ticket, West Michigan and MILB TV. 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
14: Whitecaps and the Lansing Lugnuts. 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
15: Thanks, Dan. First for Lansing, 0-2 in the second half. Gunnar Goldsmith leads off. He's at second. Justin Reamer is second. He's the DH for Jared Sprague-Lott, third at third. And Ollie Camarillo will bat cleanup. He's at shortstop. Miles Naylor had three hits yesterday. He's in left field. C.J. Pitaro is at first, bottom three. Pedro Pineda in center. Nate Nankill is out in right. And Ben Newton will be doing the catching. On the mound for them here today, Mitch Meyer is getting his first Midwest League start this year. Again, was up in Double-A, but just needs to get some work. So he's back down with the Lugnuts, first time since 2024. On the other side for West Michigan, 2-0, it's Woody Haydeen who leads it off. He's at shortstop. Bryce Rayner bats second. He's at DH. His June numbers have been popping off the screen. Garrett Pennington bats third. He's at first, three homers in three straight games for G-Pen. Jackson Strong, he's in center. Ricardo Hurtado is fifth. He's at catcher for Andrew Soika, sixth in right field. Bottom three, Samuel Heal at third. Juan Hernandez at second. And Caleb Spurr is in left. On the mound for the Caps today, Rainer Castillo, 0-5, 6.48, the ERA. And as always, that's brought to you by Ruth's Chris Steakhouse inside the Amway Grand Plaza in downtown Grand Rapids. RuthsChris.com for menus and reservations.
14: Caps going with the powder blue jerseys for this one today. Lugnuts are clad in their road blacks. Rainer Castillo is ready for baseball. We hope you are. First pitch on this Father's Day is a fastball in the inner half for a called strike. We're underway at 2:03 p.m. Our first pitch temperature is 75 degrees. 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One hopper to the shortstop, Woody Hayden off the bat of Gunnar Goldsmith. Over to first, one up and one down. There's a whole lot of S names in the outfield for the Whitecaps today. We'll start there as we look at their defensive alignment.
15: Three S's, actually. Spur, Strong, and Soika from left to right. On the infield, Heel at third for Hayden at short. Hernandez, man, second. Pennington at first. Hurtado back behind the plate. Again, Rainer Castillo on the mound.
14: Justin Reamer offers and takes strike one. Well, Castillo on the mound for the Whitecaps here today. Sort of an up-and-down season for him. Right now, the valleys have been a little more frequent than the peaks, but some signs of an encouraging potential turnaround. There's a missed attempt on a bunt by Reamer, and it's 0-2. Before he gave up five runs in four innings at Lake County his last time out, he had combined to go 8 2/3 innings, giving up just two. Try to make Reamer chase, and he wouldn't do it. 1-2.
15: And the issue so far for Castillo this season has just been the elevated walk rate. I mean, averaging just over five walks per game he's out there.
14: Ooh, tough one not to get.
15: And so that's what's really, I guess, put him in tough predicaments, and he has so much traffic around him. It's how teams have been able to get through him. So it's to focus on control.
14: 2-2. Yanks at foul, third base side, past his manager, Javier Gaddart. He's the skipper for the Lugnuts.
15: And I think another problem for Rainer, too, that he's trying to iron out is keeping the ball in the yard, too. He's given up 9 home runs this year. It means he's hitting them, leaving them in hittable locations.
14: 2-2 is outside. It almost seems like Castillo is taking some instruction when he goes into the lab, when he is trying to perfect and he's going through those bullpen sessions. He misses outside here. Because it feels like we get two different versions of Rainer Castillo. We either get the one that is off the plate, or we get the one that's almost too central in the middle of it.
15: Which is why it was so hard not to get that call on the edge in that AB. That was a really, really good pitch from Rainer, but, you know, can he work through missing some of those calls? That's the biggest part of this season for Rainer Castillo, and the biggest thing to work through.
14: Breaking ball inside. Well, it's easy to walk Justin Reamer. He's drawn a ton of those free passes for the Lansing Lugnuts this year. Now Castillo's got to deal with Jared Sprague-Lott. He nips the inner edge. 93 on that heater from Castillo. We've seen him get it up to about 95 to 96. Just get a look at Reamer over at first base.
15: Good situational pitching there, too. That's a sinker at the bottom of the zone. Good chance he'll get a ground ball on that one.
14: Another tapper foul. I wanted to tell you who the first base coach was, but he's wearing the number 32. And I believe that's also the number of Lansing starting pitcher today, Mitch Myers. I'm going to go out on a limb here. That is not Mitch Myers. Socks it to third. Heel with the sliding catch. Pretty takeaway for Sammy at the hot corner. Two down.
15: And just as good as his bat has been in making contact this week, his glove's been really good, too. He's made some awesome plays on the left side of the field. Love how ready he was to pop up and fire that one to first. Good situational awareness, but you can tell the confidence for Sammy Heal continues to go up as the season rolls along.
14: And, you know, talk about a table setter. Sammy Heal is hitting over .430 in the month of June. Two away, runner at first for Ali Camarillo. Fastball paints the outside rail for strike one. good crowd on hand for this one today. It is a Father's Day Sunday, and it looks like the people of West Michigan understood the assignment. 0-1. Down the middle. 94, and it's 0-2. We had over 8,600 people here last night. Second largest crowd of the season. And it looks like many of them came back for the matinee. Castillo looking for a scoreless first. His 0-2 pitch is a high fly to left field. Should get him out of the inning. Caleb Spurr is there. And Rainer Castillo has a scoreless first. To the bottom of the first. Lansing nothing. The Whitecaps coming to bat on Whitecaps Radio and TV.
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14: 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Mitch Myers, who we was suspecting was not wearing the number 32, even though that's what it says he was going to wear. He's going with 37 today. Two balls, no strikes on Woody Hayden. See, that's the thing about minor league baseball. You just sort of figure it out as you go.
15: Right. Isn't that the beauty of all of it? It's a little chaotic at times, but honestly, we live for it. That's it's the beauty of all of it.
14: Hitters count, 3-0. Hayden takes a strike. Mitch Myers has played multiple seasons as a member of the Lansing Lugnuts. Got to know him a couple different years over before he ended up in Double A. This time, he misses. Wow, tough one not to get. It's the bottom of the zone, and Hayden gets a leadoff walk for the Whitecaps. Brings up Bryce Rainer and brings us the Lansing Lugnuts defense.
15: Left field, Naylor, Pineda in center. Nankill is out and right. The infield, Sprague Lott, Manning third for Camarillo at shortstop. Right side of the infield, Goldsmith second, Pitaro at first. Newton back behind the plate. You get Mitch Myers back in a Lugnuts uniform here tonight on the mound.
14: Paints the outside black there to Rainer. Last year, Myers actually ended up with really good numbers in Double A. He was primarily a reliever, and he had a sub-2 ERA. So he nails the outside rail a second time. Nothing and two on Bryce. Having a good month of June, hitting over 400. 1-1 with a 1.99 ERA and a couple of saves. Now they're working on him as a starter once again. 0-2. Down and in. Rainer wouldn't chase. One ball, two strikes. But this year, going out of the rotation again, 35 innings and a 6.94 ERA. Just a little bit inside, 2-2. And that's one of the things I feel like we don't appreciate about pitching as much as we should. The year-over-year dominance is really hard to sustain.
15: Yeah, and when you have an injury mixed in there, it can be really hard to find your stride again, get back to your footing. I mean, we even mentioned that about Tarek Skubal going back up to the Tigers.
14: Rainer shoots it into right center. There's a base hit. Hayden takes the turn. The hot hitting for Bryce Rainer continues. Runners at the corners, nobody out in the first. So right out of the chute, the Whitecaps put a runner in scoring position, and the one man that the Lansing Lugnuts do not want to see at the plate is coming up for West Michigan, Garrett Pennington. This series has been a banner series for Garrett. He's got himself up to number 3 in the Midwest League RBI race. One of the central figures as to why the Whitecaps have turned it around here in the month of June. Oof. They try to move him back off the plate there, and it's one ball and no strikes. He's got home runs in 3 straight games. Only Jackson Strong can make that claim among Whitecaps players this season. Two balls, no strikes. He is locked in right now.
15: And he's pretty much every single AB, he's working himself into good hitters counts. I mean, it's routine at this point. Now in a 2-0 count, you've earned yourself a hittable pitch.
14: 2-0. He just missed that one. Took something off on the inner half. 2-1.
15: That's the area he likes to swing in, though. That's the red part of the heat map, and he just missed it.
14: Hey, Dean, the runner at third, Rainer at first. 2-1. Slaps it left side, and it's through. Base hit, Garrett Pennington tacks on another RBI. What a week for Garrett Pennington. 1-0 West Michigan, 3 batters into the first. And for all the hard hit balls he's had that have not been rewarded, that one decided to take something off, I suppose. 92 miles per hour, and it finds its way through.
15: Scoots it right through the left side. No, I like the punctuality, and like I said, earned himself a fastball that time, gets it right down the middle and drives it. But it's all set up by what he does in the first couple of pitches in the at-bat. That's why he's had so much success.
14: Here's Jackson Strong. And he takes strike one. A walk and a couple of singles for West Michigan. Well, if we've learned one thing about the Athletics and the Lansing Lugnuts is that they are going to give Mitch Myers every opportunity. There goes Rainer, cutting a miss, double steal. Rainer and Pennington. And look at the Whitecaps dugout celebrate Garrett Pennington and his first stolen base of the season.
15: He's tapping his chest over at second, acknowledging his accomplishment. That's another good double steal for the Whitecaps. I've been really impressed by their base running in this series.
14: Strong takes up high, 1-2. I can guarantee you, unless Garrett Pennington decides he's got a few more home runs left today, he's going to be more excited about that stolen base than anything he does this afternoon. Here's the set, the 1-2, down and in. And if memory serves, I think I saw what I believe to be Garrett's father on the field throwing one of the many ceremonial first pitches as we celebrated Father's Day with the Whitecaps players' fathers who are in attendance today. So how about getting your first stolen base with the parentals present? 2-2. Good take. Strong has worked it full. 3 balls, 2 strikes.
15: It's one of those things we notice year after year. Whenever dad or mom or family is in attendance, everyone seems to take it up a notch. Of course, Garrett Pennington's been doing that all season long. But, yeah, the whole family here, and they were going crazy yesterday for him after that homer.
14: Payoff pitch. Jackson Strong, wave and a miss. Strike three. He's down for out number one. One away for Ricardo Hurtado as the infield stays in for Lansing. Well, you're talking about the A's and the lug nuts allowing Mitch Myers every chance to get out of this. We saw a pitcher throw upwards of 30 pitches in the first inning a couple of days ago. Steven Echeverria, who actually stayed in the ball game, and he ended up getting rocked in that game. Whitecaps won that one 16-0. Hurtado, the hitter, as he taps one into right field, it's a base hit. Rayner scores. Pennington chugs in behind him. It's three in the first on a Father's Day for the Whitecaps. Don't you love that piece of hitting? Out of the zone, outside, and he just simply does whatever he can to put bat to ball. He's rewarded for it.
15: Now, I remember some of the biggest strikeouts against Hurtado this year were of that variety. They would attack him outside, and he would just wave right over top of it. It was just really hard for him to hit that outside part of the zone. But, you know, that wasn't even necessarily a full swing. He more or less punched it into right field. And already the Caps with a big lead here in the first.
14: That has been a theme of this series for West Michigan, crooked number innings. They have had these huge frames that have been able to carry them all four games in which they've played. And they have wasted no time finding it. Here's Andrew Sojka. He shoots one foul back this way. You know what's fun on a Father's Day is you look down by the Whitecaps dugout and you see specific jerseys of active Whitecaps players. There's a gentleman, and I have a feeling I can guess his relationship with Garrett Pennington because he's wearing a Garrett Pennington jersey. Cut and a miss. Looks like one of those custom-made Pennington jerseys, too. There he is, second row. And look, the woman next to him, also Pennington jersey. 0-2, Sojka back to the mound. Can they get two? Myers to second for one, on to first. Not in time, Sojka's safe. Thought they had gotten Sojka at first base in a double play to get out of a long first inning, but we play on. Andrew Sojka, who used his speed to send the Whitecaps a seventh run yesterday, hits the bag perfectly to get himself in safely at first.
15: It's good hustle from Sojka to get down the line, get there. You know, his speed has actually surprised, I think, a lot of people this year, especially with the stolen bases in this series.
14: Sammy Heal down the third baseline, going to be a tough play. Sprague Lott with a rainbow to first, target hit. Let's go to the second inning. The Caps strike for three. They've got a big lead right out of the chute. Second inning is next. 3-0 West Michigan on Whitecaps Radio and TV.
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0: the Whitecaps early and often against the Lansing Lugnuts as they look for another sweep of their arch rivals. They got one back in the first half, and they are now trying to find another one and a chance to start the second half as well as you can. So foul ball goes back by Miles Naylor. It's nothing and one. Well, want to say a very happy Father's Day to all of you watching, listening, whether it's on MILB TV or the Ticket West Michigan. Big wave and a miss. Good breaking ball there, and the count goes to nothing and two. Oh, two, got him swinging. Dust him on three pitches. Good sequence for Rainer Castillo. I heard the comedian Jim Gaffigan once intro parents as, quote, the only reason you're still alive.
1: it's fairly accurate.
0: Yes, fathers are certainly one of the reasons. So shout out to all the dads. CJ Pitaro takes inside, one ball, no strikes. Pitaro shoots this one high and deep to left. Going to be trouble. Spur looks up and it's over his head. Boy, Pitaro showing some pop to the opposite field. He has had all of his success against the Whitecaps to that left side. It's a one-out double against Rainer Castillo in the second.
1: Just missed homer number one. Just dropped it a little bit shy. But, yeah, turned around a fastball from Rainer. And, you know, I like Rainer's ability to work to the bottom of the zone today. I just think that was a better job going down and getting it from C.J. Pitaro. But you're okay living in that zone if you're Rainer. Just got to get it on the edges. That one right down the center of the plate.
0: I'll tell you what, C.J. Pitaro might be the first left-handed hitter whoever gets a right-handed pull hitter's defensive alignment against him. The frequency in which he hits the ball to the left side. Like, for example, look at how the Whitecaps are aligned right now. This is how you align typically against a right-handed hitter. This is about as close as you can get to having three infielders on the left side nowadays, especially after the new rules were implemented a couple of years ago. Pedro Pineda shoots a foul into his dugout. Look out. 0-2. But Pitaro might need that treatment from now on.
1: And what's interesting is we've seen the Caps actually shift against him to the opposite side, and he's gone against him to punish him a couple of times. So, yeah, bizarre, but a useful skill to have.
0: 0-2, Pineda slashes it foul first base side. You know, we were talking about that opposite field power when it came to a guy like Bryce Rainer. That is a useful tool because every time you graduate a level and eventually when you get to the major leagues, you're going to be behind. You're going to still be looking for your timing. Still trying to get in rhythm, in sync, have everything line up the way you want it to. But while you wait for that issue to iron out, having power of the opposite field can really come in handy. Check swing, Pineda, too far. Strike three, that's out number two. Another strikeout here in the second. That's two for Rainer.
1: That breaking ball is looking excellent today. That's the one that disappears low and away from the right side. Hitter from the right side. Yep. And there you see it. Now he's just trying to go after it, fish after it. Those are the type of pitches for Rainer. That's not a strike, but what it does is it gets a swing, and it gets more swing and miss, which he's had a lot of that this year. He's just, again, just trying to control the zone better.
0: Here's Nate Nankill. There's another breaker that dances in for strike one. And, you know, when you see a swing and a miss on a pitch like the one we just saw Pineda go too far on, it's not because of that pitch's quality. It's because of the pitches that came before it.
1: Mm-hmm.
0: Being able to locate the curveball like he just did there on that previous pitch to Nankill is what sets up the next one. That time he tries to sneak a fastball by, and you can notice that Nankill was late on it. So one has everything to do with the other in these sequences.
1: And it has so much to do with Rainer has a lot of interesting shapes to his pitches. It's not been a matter of that. It's just been a matter of fine-tuning it. I mean, you think four-seamer, sinker, slider, and changeup. And, you know, right now he's utilizing all those different tools, even maybe a curveball, too, because I know that other breaking pitch has been around right around 80 miles an hour.
0: Does he have another one in him? He struck out two here in the second. and he nearly had a third.
1: I mean, just look at the location on that pitch. It is, it's perfect. It's perfect. You can just tell he's coming over the top with it. He's finishing his pitches.
0: And you might be looking at that pitch saying, that's not a strike, but K-Zone says it's right there on the edge. I mean, we're saying if there was ABS here in the Midwest League, that might have hit the edge. 0-2 again. Nankill is dusted. Three punch-outs for Rayner in the second. Rayner Castillo looking sharp through two, scoreless to the bottom of the second. 3-0 West Michigan on Whitecaps Radio and TV.
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2: 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They're right here on the Whitecaps Baseball Network.
0: Juan Hernandez to lead things off for the Whitecaps. Bottom half inning number two. 3-0 West Michigan. Thanks in part to the Ricardo Hurtado two-run single. Cut and a miss by Hernandez. The count is nothing and one. Hernandez, Caleb Spurr, then back to the top of the order. And Woody Hayden. I think it one ball, one strike. I'll tell you what, one of the things when it comes to this rivalry, you know, you get to know so many of the people from the other side so well, and over the years, all those trips to Lansing, seeing the same faces after all these years, whether it be in the press box or the production room. Of course, Jesse Goldberg, Strassler, and Adam Jaxa, the voices of Lansing Lugnuts baseball. 2-1 is a big cut and a miss to make it two balls, two strikes to Juan Hernandez. I know we enjoy seeing these guys. We play them 24 times, or at least we're scheduled to. But he would happily take even more. 2-2 is fouled away. Two balls and two strikes. Because you get to know these guys. You get to know their families. My favorite case is in the case of Jesse Goldberg, Strassler's son, is a huge, I don't know if I'm allowed to say this, but I'll say it anyway. He is a huge West Michigan Whitecaps fan. He is here at the ballpark today wearing his Whitecaps hat, and we have often seen him wearing his Whitecaps jersey.
1: He was actually talking to me earlier about how he loves the Calaveras jerseys. That's actually one of his favorite uniform combos, but he's been down to the Capsize shop.
0: 3-2 on Juan Hernandez.
1: You're talking about him. He's playing baseball now. He's in coach pitch. He wants to play shortstop, so he wants to play a prime position right back up the middle. He wants to be Bryce Rayner.
0: Payoff. Hernandez lifts one down the third baseline. Long run. Sprague Lott won't get there. And yet he still just casually barehands it.
1: That's
0: pretty
1: cool.
0: As it ricochets towards it. These guys are such good athletes.
1: Dude, you can't, I mean, if you can't make the out, may as well just, you know, make it look cool. But, yeah, I think sometimes we forget that this is the top 1% of baseball players anywhere.
0: Payoff again. Hernandez is down on strikes. Cut and a miss. Second strikeout for Mitch Myers. One away for Caleb Spur. It is Father's Day today, and even just looking around the stands right now, you see a smattering of jerseys that you probably wore to a ball game with your dad if you were lucky enough. One away for the Whitecaps. Here's the 0-1. Spur takes outside. One ball, one strike. Do you have any memories that really stand out? Spending time with your dad, whether it be at a baseball game or something like that?
1: A lot of birthdays were here. A lot of birthdays were at this ballpark. You know, the grass section was always, I mean, our favorite.
0: It's gotten a miss, 1-2.
1: You know, I don't know if we should tell Jim Jarecki this, but we'd also always get the grass seat tickets, and then we would find a seat to sit in a prime location. So we'd just walk all around the stadium. Did we have tickets there? No, but that was a birthday tradition.
0: He's on his way up. Two balls, two strikes.
1: So that was always good. My dad grew up a Cubs fan as well, because that's back when they didn't have lights on the stadium. So, you know, they always got day games, and whenever he got home from school, they were always on. So, yeah, Cubs games, Tigers games. I've been everywhere and anywhere with dad.
0: Spur shoots one up the middle. Tough play. Camarillo got to be quick. And he's not there in time. Spur just ahead of the throw. Camarillo did everything right, but Caleb Speedy Spur checks in with a one-out infield single. You be the judge. What do they say? Tie goes to the runner? Well, Javier Godard doesn't believe so.
1: I haven't seen him jump out of the dugout as emphatically all series, and he's come out for a few conversations already in this five-game set. But
0: here's another look. There's not a lot of players that can beat out a ball hit like that, but Spur is one of them. To the top of the order, Woody Hayden. He fights one back.
1: And I loved getting to talk to Caleb Spur the other day, because someone who'd started at Endicott College in Division III, you know, he mentions that, you know, that's the 5% that's going to keep him around in minor league baseball and keep this dream going, is hustling out a single like that. It's big for him.
0: Mitch Myers quickly ahead of Woody Hayden, 0-2.
1: But, I mean, to go from zero Division I offers coming out of high school to being in high A baseball, that's a pretty long journey for him, and obviously a rewarding one, but you always love to see the hustle.
0: Cutting a miss. Hayden gets fooled on a breaking ball. Strike three. 72 miles per hour there by Mitch Myers. No wonder he was out in front of it.
1: Reminds me of one of my favorite pitchers that I've ever watched. I think he's my favorite probably all time, Zach Greinke. I always used to, the way that he would break out a 70-mile-an-hour looping breaking ball. I mean, how do you even sit back on it when you're used to seeing 95? It doesn't make any sense. Defies logic.
0: Bryce Rainer, there goes Spur. Fastball outside, throw to second base. Not in time, Caleb Spur just ducks in ahead of the tag. Another runner in scoring position for West Michigan, as this was called outside. They got that one right.
1: Yeah. No, he got that front foot in there, yeah.
0: Also, Caleb Spur coming in hot. That's the 8th stolen base of the year for Caleb Spur. Now a base hit can help the Whitecaps add on to a 3-0 lead with two outs and a runner at second in the bottom of the second. Cutting the miss to make it 1-1. Rayner shoots it to second base. Took a funny bounce, but Goldsmith is there, and the Caps are down in the second. 4-3 on the ground out. Rayner's out, and so are the White Caps. Let's go to the third. 3-0 West Michigan on White Caps Radio and TV.
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0: 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Ball one to Ben Newton to start the top of the third. 3-0. Good guys in front. Dan and Nate with you inside the Gordon Food Service broadcast booth here in West Michigan. 2-0 to Newton. It's a number 9 hitter for the Lugnuts to start against Castillo. Picked up 3 strikeouts in the second inning. And it's back to the top of the order. Goldsmith and Reamer. That one's said to be a little high. 3 balls, no strikes. Now the 3-0 misses down and in. He yanked that fastball and the leadoff base runner for the Lugnuts for the first time today. Back to the top of the order we go in Gunnar Gouldsmith. Nate, I found an article. It's in the spirit of Father's Day. Titled, 175 Dad Jokes So Awful, They're Actually Brilliant.
1: Mm.
0: Would you like to hear some of them today?
1: Sure, I've heard a few.
0: Oof, tough one not to get there. Good pitch by Castillo. 1 ball, no strikes. There's a strike. Ball and a strike. Okay, here's the first one, Nate. What do you call a well-balanced horse?
1: I'm not sure.
0: Stable. I said they were dad jokes. I didn't say they were good jokes. 1-2 on Gouldsmith as he fouls that one away.
1: You're going to get a laugh out of me. You might get an eye roll, too, but you're going to get a laugh regardless.
0: I'll see what you make of this next one after this 1-2 pitch to Gunnar Gouldsmith. Fouls it away. How do you make an egg roll?
1: I'm not sure.
0: You push it.
1: Goodness. so many eye rolls in unison just listening to the broadcast right now. Oh, my.
0: Gunnar Gouldsmith, big fan of these dad jokes.
1: But there are some dads out there that are getting a hearty laugh out of this segment.
0: One and two. Castillo trying to solve the Lansing leadoff man. We'll make him do it again. Ready for this one, Nate? What do lawyers wear to court?
1: A suit?
0: Lawsuits.
1: Oh, man.
0: 1 ball, 2 strikes on Gunnar Gouldsmith.
1: We're rolling.
0: The saga continues. Another foul ball. I'm going to keep giving you dad jokes until Gunnar Gouldsmith puts a ball in play.
1: Let's do it. I mean, I think he appreciates them just as much. Put together a good AB.
0: What do sprinters eat before they race?
1: Wheaties.
0: Nothing. They fast.
1: Oh, my goodness gracious. Oh, how am I not thinking of these?
0: 1-2. Outside.
1: Some of these feel like layups. I feel like I should know these coming in. I got the suits part of the lawsuits. I just didn't get the law part. I'll get one of them. Either that or Gunnar Gouldsmith will put one into play.
0: Gunnar Gouldsmith is this close to being a third member of our broadcast team. Cue shot. Sammy Heels got it. and a snap throw to first is not in time. Rainer Castillo wins the war. And, you know, even with three strikeouts in the second inning, if I'm Dan Riccobal, the Whitecaps pitching coach, I'm even more proud of the fact that Castillo hung through that long and difficult at-bat.
1: He didn't lay one in there despite how long and frustrating the at-bat was, you know, and I think sometimes

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3: He is really attacking the lower part of the zone, or just outside of the zone. 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
4: Perfect breaking ball. Slices the outside bottom rail.
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4: Does he double up, or does he go with the hard stuff? Hard stuff. 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Two balls, two strikes at 94 miles per hour.
3: And again, we talk about, you know, working backwards. 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
4: 2-2. High fly in the center field. A bossy man walked into a bar and ordered everyone around. That's the last dad joke, and that's the last out of the third inning. To the bottom half, 3-0 West Michigan on Whitecaps Radio and TV.
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Garrett Pennington leads us off, cutting a miss online at theyorkcreekapts.com. 3-0 West Michigan with the lead. Big reason why is that the Whitecaps were able to get three, thanks in part to Garrett Pennington. His 53rd run batted in of the season. That puts him all by himself in third place in the RBI race here in the Midwest League. One ball, one strike, the count on Garrett.

0: corkscrews this one back. It's 1-2. It'll be the heart of the order for the Caps. Pennington, Strong, and Hurtado. Well, the Caps have made Mitch Myers work so far. This time he taps one to shortstop for Camarillo. Gets Pennington by a step. One away. Brings up Jackson Strong. Well, we were talking about Father's Day, and one of the coolest things that we saw happen in Tigers land was Trey Crews got called up, the former West Michigan Whitecap, part of the 2021 Caps, made his long-awaited Major League debut. He does it at 27 years old, played for the Tigers a couple of days ago, went 0-for-3 in his first game, becoming part of the fifth family in baseball history with five different families having three generations of major leaguers. Jackson Strong splits the first two pitches, 1-1 on the Whitecaps center fielder. Wave and a miss, 1-2. I tried to quiz Nate on the air about the other families, and he had the list up in front of him. You can't sneak anything past Nate. 1-2. Checked his swing. Yes, he did.
1: And I was always talking, talking about Miles Naylor on the other side, too, though. If he were to get to Major League Baseball, I think there's only a couple other three sets of brothers that have ever played in Major League Baseball. I think they would be either the third or the fourth.
0: Down goes Jackson Strong. A couple of quick outs for Mitch Myers here in the third. That'll leave it up to Ricardo Hurtado. So there have been several notable sets of three brothers. There's some you might have heard of and some you probably haven't. For example, the Molina brothers, Benji, Jose, and Yadier.
1: Mm-hmm.
0: The Alou brothers, Felipe, Maddie, and Jesus. And then later on, Felipe's son, Moises. Outside, 1-1 on Hurtado. The DiMaggio brothers.
1: Ah, yes.
0: Joe DiMaggio had two other brothers that were also major leaguers. Hurtado smokes it. Foul down the left field line. Didn't miss it by much. 1-2. How would you like to be one of the other DiMaggio brothers?
1: I think just having the last name probably gets you a lot of notoriety, but yeah, there's Joe, Dom, and Vince. That is probably a competitive household in general growing up. I feel like a lot of athletes grow up with older siblings. Got to fight at the dinner table for everything, so, but at least having the last name, you know, you made it.
0: But it's that mentality that probably helped get them to where they ended up going.
1: Right.
0: 2-2 on Hurtado. Had the two-run single his first trip. He's down on strikes this time to end the third. A wave and a miss through a Myers breaking ball. The first 1-2-3 inning for Myers. He's retired 5 in a row. Off to the fourth, 3-0 West Michigan in front. Nate's got the next three, but for now, he's got the scoreboard.
2: It's the out-of-town scoreboard. A look at all the scores from Detroit Tiger affiliates and Major League Baseball. Here's Nate Wengler.
1: Down in Lakeland today, taking on Dunedin. Final game of that six-game series. And it was Dunedin, the Blue Jays, with a 10-1 win over Lakeland today. Only one run driven in for the Flying Tigers in that one, rather. Another start on the mound, though. Charlie Christensen getting the nod for Lakeland. 3 runs in 4 2/3. He had 6 strikeouts in that one. So all told, not too bad for Christensen. 2.55, the ERA down in low A. More than likely see him here in West Michigan at some point this season. Fort Wayne and South Bend, 4-2. Fort Wayne leads it. Bottom of the 7th inning in that ballgame. Lake County and Great Lakes deadlocked at 2 in the top of the 7th. Wisconsin and Quad Cities postponed today. They've been dealing with a lot of rain in Quad Cities. Beloit and Cedar Rapids got postponed, and Dayton and Peoria got canceled. So half of the games in the Midwest League have been canned today, all of it due to inclement weather. Elsewhere around the Tigers minor league system, 5-0 lead in favor of the Erie Seawolves. They wind their way into the bottom of the seventh of their ball game. Andrew Jenkins with doubles in consecutive days. Seth Stevenson 1-for-3 with a double and an RBI in that game. Andrew Jenkins, by the way, 2 RBIs already in that one. And Isaac Pacheco, who's seeing his numbers start to peak up a little bit, will have his bobblehead day coming up on Tuesday, the next homestand. He's 1-for-2 with a run scored and an RBI in that game for the Erie Seawolves. Kenny Sirwa getting the start. 4 innings, 1 hit, no runs, 5 strikeouts. Or rather, Andrew Sears, that is. Sirwa went yesterday, 4 innings, 1 hit, no runs, 5 strikeouts. A 1.17 ERA since rejoining the Erie Seawolves. Let's talk about Toledo a little bit, too, as we go into the fourth. Rainer Castillo ready to get back to work against Ali Camarillo. Rainer, 3 strikeouts, all of them coming in that second inning. Just over 50 pitches at 51. Like to at least get to 5 today as he gets a fastball past Camarillo, swinging a miss 0-1. But Toledo up on Rochester right now, 6-2, top of the 7th in that one. Max Clark at the plate, 0-3 in this game today. Of course, caused some madness in the infield yesterday at a stolen base and then an error that allowed him to come home. And we saw that more than a few times in 2025 here in West Michigan. Certainly affect the game with his legs. Hey, Dean. Takes care of Camarillo. One gone. Here is Miles Naylor, but it is an 8-2 lead for the Mudhens in that game. And just as I say that, Max Clark got a hit. Oh, and by the way, it was a home run. His 6th of the year. 1-for-4 with a run scored. 2 RBIs. So 2-run shot for Max Clark as I'm talking. No balls and 1 strike. Naylor out in front of it. Ben Malgeri 1-for-4 with a run scored in that game. Max Anderson in the cleanup spot today. He's 2-for-3. And both Maxes have gone deep. Max Power in Toledo. 0-2 here against Naylor. That's his 7th of the season. Also a 2-run shot. And Ty Madden on the mound for Toledo. Shortened start, but a good one. Goes right back to that breaking ball. Does Rainer Castillo misses low and away, 1-2. 2 2/3, no runs, did have a strikeout, 3 walks. So short outing for Madden in Toledo today. Naylor just a step behind as he flares that one out of play. Ball and 2 strikes. Now Naylor goes the opposite way again, coming in and dropping in front of Soika. It'll sneak past him into the corner. Naylor a turn around second, and he will be in at third with a triple. Well, after 3 hits in yesterday's game, adds a triple in this one. We saw from C.J. Pitaro earlier the benefit of being able to go to the opposite field. This time it helps out Miles Naylor, and guess who? C.J. Pitaro could potentially score him here. Man on third and just 1 away here in the top of the 4th. Going to go with a triple on that one. Soika coming in on it. Just had to pull up at the very last second. Pitaro foul ball off to the right side. No balls and 1 strike. Well, it is Father's Day today. Corwell Health. Another Corwell Health Family Sunday here at the ballpark. But as we were reminiscing on a little bit earlier, moments with Dad, and I've had a lot of them. So this one skipped to the right side, foul, makes it no balls and 2 strikes. Of course, many of the people listening or watching here today, I'm sure it was Dad at one point or another. Got you into the sport of baseball. Certainly was the case for myself. It's the sport of the summer. It was always on. I guess I've been fortunate enough to see all the different iterations of this ballpark throughout the years. It's Pitaro. Lifts one into left field. Spur makes the catch. Breaking from third is Miles Naylor. And he's home to score the first run for the Lugnuts. No surprise there. Pitaro goes the opposite way. Sacrifice fly to get Lansing on the board. It's 3-1. Here's Pedro Pineda. But there's a reason why we see some of the crowds that we saw, even, for example, yesterday, over 8,000 at that Star Wars game. You know, the Whitecaps have had long history here, over 30 years of being in this community. And, you know, I've actually talked to my dad about that when they decided to bring baseball here. Because it wasn't long ago that Grand Rapids didn't have any professional sports, with the exception of the Grand Rapids Owls once upon a time, the minor league hockey team. But with the exception of them, there wasn't really a whole lot else to go around. This one's fouled off, makes it 2 balls and a strike. I mean, so much so to the point that downtown wasn't really a happening place. You could roll a bowling ball down the middle of the main street and not hit anything. Of course, now it's different. Now it's completely changed. But it was big, groundbreaking news when they brought pro ball to West Michigan and to the Grand Rapids area. And that one misses somewhere down low. Said it was in there, did K-zone, but called the ball 3-1. And you can see the way the community has rallied behind this team the last 3 decades. That one misses outside. Ball 4 here for Rayner after the tough luck. Called ball at the bottom of the zone. Pineda will take first here for Nate Nankill. So once again, just a big shout to all the dads watching, listening here today. This one's for you guys. Caps trying to complete a 5-game series sweep. Put up the middle here, backhanded Hernandez. A throw to first and the tag applied. Great play by Garrett Pennington. He combines with Hernandez to get the final out. Lansing does push one across. Sacrifice fly from CJ Pitaro. It's 3-1 as we go to the bottom of the fourth. And the Whitecaps Baseball Network.
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0: Andrew Soyka kicks off the bottom of the fourth. Lansing is able to scratch one across in the top half as he takes a breaking ball around the zone. One ball and no strikes. Caps in their powder blues here today. Try to complete yet another series sweep. Soyka takes a strike. 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
0: As Soyka sends it high and deep right center. Got a chance. And it's picked off the top of the wall. Had a chance to get out and Pineda took it away. One gone. Wasn't sure if it was quite home run robbery. That's close. Get a big play and a big spot for Lansing. They got one in the last half trying to chip away, and they take one away from Soyka there. Sammy Healer, who had three hits in the game yesterday, takes on the outside half. No balls and one strike. Seen a lot of great defensive plays in the outfield for Lansing this series. Just need the pitching to help pick them up a little bit as this one curves outside. One ball in one strike. The Caps have had a whole ton of success against the Lansing Lugnuts this year. 18-3 against them a season ago. And here in 2026, 12-4 against the Lugnuts this year. Heel pops it up the other way. Ooh, and it'll just get foul. Maybe a foot wide of that foul line. Evens it up at 2-2 here against Sammy. But all in all, the Caps over the course of their last 12 games are 9-3, 5-1 over their last six. Again, 10 wins in the month of June. And all of it kind of happening right at just the right time. We had a couple of guests at the ballpark here today that I got to talk to about that. So this one's floated into right field, staring it down, making the catch is Nankill. Fly out to center, fly out to right for the Caps. Here's Juan Hernandez. But Lynn Henning, longtime writer, Detroit, formerly of the Detroit News, is actually here for this game today. He's talking about how he makes his way out for at least one game every year. And we were actually mentioning that. It seems like the right time, right place, right time for the Caps to move in the right direction, start winning some games with it being the start of the second half. But, you know, he brought up the point that we have mentioned a couple of times on this broadcast, and that's what Lakeland last year, how that team ended up going on to win a championship. They were late bloomers as well. Didn't have the greatest of first halves. Really caught fire in the second half under Rene Rivera with, again, the majority of the players that we see in front of us. So are the Caps going through that same progression here in 2026? Very well could be. 1-2. Hernandez takes upstairs. Two balls and two strikes. Of course, the Tigers themselves, 10 wins in the month of June. Finishing that one off yesterday against the White Sox, trailing it 2-1 in the seventh. Take a look at that MLB scoreboard after the sixth. It's Hernandez cuts and misses at strike three. He'll still try it. Now to first. Able to put him away is Newton. Caps go down 1-2-3. They still lead it 3-1. Let's go to the fifth on the Whitecaps Baseball Network.
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0: Rainer Castillo gets back to work in the top of the fifth. Leads to a foul ball and a hot shot. Heads up in the press box. Takes a few skips and a few hops. Back into the capacity crowd down beneath us. No balls and one strike. Fastball that misses upstairs here from Castillo. Whitecaps baseball is always brought to you by York Creek Apartments. The 1-1. The outside hedge called a strike 1-2, but if you're looking for a new place to call home, take a look at York Creek Apartments. 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A strikeout for Rainer Castillo. Breaks out that curveball. His fourth of the game, one down. Number four on the day for Rainer Castillo. Here's Gunnar Goldsmith. And a ground ball up the middle. Here's Bryce. A great play over to first. Haydeen, that is. Woody Haydeen puts it away. Two gone. And Justin Reamer to bat here for Lansing. Reamer takes just a little bit outside from Castillo. Well, efficiency has been the name of the game from Rainer Castillo today. Just two walks. We've been talking about averaging just over five this year, but has not put himself in compromising positions today. And outside of one inning in the third, that was one of his two walks. He's retired the first man he's faced in every other inning today, which has set him up well. It's all about flow. It's all about rhythm. Good rhythm on that pitch. Gets a foul ball here. Makes it two balls and a strike. The Caps back on the road to take on the Dayton Dragons. Third time this year. They face Dayton. First time in Dayton coming up starting on Tuesday. Let's get to revisit with the Dayton Dragons, who will be going to the playoffs here in 2026. So if the Caps were to find themselves there again, they would face the Dayton Dragons. In on the hands, down the third baseline, heel, a long way to go, and Pennington has to come off the bag to get it. Heroic effort from heel at third base, but Reamer able to reach first. Infield single, here's Jared Spraglott. That is a fun Cincinnati Reds affiliate in the Dayton Dragons. I'm sure they're in the same place that we kind of were after the end of the first half last year, which is, what is our team going to look like when it's all said and done? Because many of the players on that Dragons team have earned a promotion. Bender breaks low and away, one ball and no strikes. Obviously, we kept a lot of our core from last year going into the playoffs. Did obviously lose the likes of Max Clark and Josue Briseño and Kevin McGonigal, but everyone picked up where they left off. Cut and miss evens it up at one ball and one strike, but the following series will be against Lake County, beginning on that June the 30th. Isaac Pacheco, bobblehead night, the home run king, also the reigning Midwest League player of the year from last year. So we'll honor the MVP coming up on Tuesday. Also, Farm Bureau Insurance fireworks that night. Rainer's 1-2. He got him. Another breaking ball and another cut and a miss. That's five for Rainer today. Five innings, one run. Let's go to the bottom of five here on the Whitecaps Baseball Network.
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5: High and deep towards right. You can forget about it. Goodbye. Kevin McGonigal has left the yard.
0: New pitcher into the game for Lansing. We go to the bottom of the fifth. Caps in front by two, 3-1. In this one, Caleb Spurt takes a fastball off the inside half. As you get a look, the new arm into the game, the righty, Darlene Pinales. 23 strikeouts so far in the year. She skips one in here against Caleb Spurt. Two balls and no strikes. It's been an area of concern for the Lansing Lugnuts this season. Towards the bottom of the table in terms of team ERA in the Midwest League. And in a close game here in the middle stages, need a zero. Spur takes a fastball in there for a strike, makes it two balls and one strike. All pitching changes brought to you by Milk Means More. 13 essential nutrients, low-fat chocolate milk, make it an ideal drink to refuel after a hard workout. That's what Milk Means More. Back to the mound. Pinales puts it away, one gone. Look, Cole Waits warming up on the West Michigan side. Potentially coming in the next inning. Five innings for Rainer Castillo tonight. Only gave up the one run. Five strikeouts to go with that. Here's Woody. Takes a fastball upstairs. 1-0. Balls and no strikes here against Haydean. We were looking at what's coming up 2 weeks from now. In Tuesday's Isaac Pacheco bobblehead night. Wednesday, $2 brat silver sluggers night. And obviously Thursday is always Thrifty Thursday here at the ballpark. Woody takes outside, three balls and no strikes. Sky high on base since rejoining the Whitecaps. 414. He's worked in six stolen bases as well. Been running wild on the Lugnuts this week. Could certainly use him on base here. Nice fastball right down the middle, 3-1. This one in on his hands as he floats it out of play. Full count. Got him on a fastball that time. Haydean goes down swinging at number three. Two away here for Bryce Rainer. But it has been a treat to watch Bryce Rainer hit his stride in the month of June. really the middle of this Caps lineup. Between Rayner and Pennington, both combining for four RBIs in the win yesterday. Takes a curveball in there for a strike, 0-1. But in the month of June, 327 the average, 424 the on base. By the way, 13 RBIs in 13 games. So he's averaging at least one run driven in every game he's played. Oh, and by the way, he has a run scored today. Single and a stolen base to go with that after the Caps double steal a little bit earlier. Obviously staying healthy, the most important part after being sidelined last year. Takes a heater just off the inside half. Nick Saxton, our home plate umpire today, has not been giving much of the bottom part of the zone. Pinales. Now it's 2-1. Rayner just a touch late. Ooh, a rocket up into the sweep. Fan caught it off the carom. He's playing it cool, too. The nonchalant approach. There you go. Now he gives it away. The 2-2. Rayner again tries to go the opposite direction. Does have a home run in this series, mind you. It was to the opposite field. A two-run home run. What has now been six for him on the season. One RBI away from cracking number 30, but he has power to the opposite field. Pinales started his stride back to the dugout after that last one. Missed inside, 3-2. What does he do on the payoff? Fastball in there at the letters. Bryce goes down on strike three. Back-to-back strikeouts for Pinales as we march on to the sixth. Still just a two-run lead for the Caps. And our good friend Crash is back. We'll be right back. Whitecaps Baseball Network.
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0: Ollie Camarillo starts it off with a swing and a miss, no balls and one strike. Another milk means more pitching change. This time for the Whitecaps, it's Cole Waits. Has spent some time in Major League Baseball. Misses outside here, one ball and one strike. Already closed out. Has a save in this series, one of the two saves for West Michigan. Made his debut in the major leagues in 22. Sammy Hill. A little high, but in time. Down goes Camarillo. Here's Miles Naylor. Lawrenceville, Georgia. Started at the Eugene Emeralds in 2022, but it was on September 12th of 22. The Giants actually selected his contract and promoted him to the major leagues. Cut and miss. No balls and one strike on this next pitch, but no record, 3.18. The ERA, 7 relief appearances, which he pitched 5 2/3 innings with the Giants. So clearly he has the ability to stick with them. Now trying to climb his way back up. A nasty breaker that time makes it 0-2. And again, as we've mentioned, with the way that the Tigers are able to develop pitching, you have a feeling that Cole Waite's still very much an opportunity to climb his way back to Major League Baseball, first time in 4 years. And he puts it right on the outside half. Rears back on the heater, and he gets strike 3. 2 away on that backwards K. Here's another look. The face says it all for Miles Naylor. 2 gone. Here is C.J. Pitaro. Double and a sacrifice fly here today. And it is really, and I know I mentioned this on the pregame show, it is outstanding to see what Whitecaps pitching has done in this series against Lansing. In the 4 games leading up to this one, 6 earned runs in 36 innings. And mind you, this is against a Lansing team who scored 15 runs in their final game in their last series back at home. But if you even take a deeper look than that, relievers who have thrown slightly more innings than starters in this series, 18 1/3, 2 runs. They have an 0.99 ERA. And I know you can't really point to one area or the other when it comes to the 25 team. You could say, yeah, they were really good at pitching or hitting. They did everything really well. But there's one area that you want to succeed in that's going to set you up for the most success. It's on the mound. And they've dominated in that regard. 2-1, Pitaro the opposite way, hugging the foul line. It'll get up and out of play into the Dorn Mayhew corner. 2 balls and 2 strikes. This pitching staff has found its rhythm. And again, right now top 3 in the Midwest League in team ERA. Dan Rickaball has them doing what they need to do. Fastball just misses inside, makes it 3 balls and 2 strikes. But our second largest crowd of the season last night, 8,628 on hand for that one. So Waits just misses the inside half on that slider. Ball 4 allows Pitaro to get up to first. Here is Pedro Pineda.

0: Pineda 0 for 1 with a walk. Ooh, not convinced on that swing. Kind of a jam sandwich on that fastball. No balls and one strike. Then mixes it up with the off-speed that time, way out in front, no balls and two strikes. Caps have only allowed three hits for the Lugnuts today. Waits trying to post another zero for the staff. He gets a pop fly, foul territory right side. Soika coming in and nobody wanted it. Pennington thought Soika had it. Soika thought Pennington had it. And it drops right in between them. And stay at two strikes here against Pineda. Another peek at this one. You can tell Soika probably had the best angle on this one. He just had a long way to go. Pennington looking up into a cloudy sky today, trying to find that one. And just kind of last second threw his glove out there. But Waits has been great. Can he get strike three? You bet he can. The slide piece ends the inning. A pair of strikeouts for Cole Waits. And the Caps still in front by two. 3-1. We go to the bottom of the sixth. Whitecaps Baseball Network.
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0: bottom of the sixth. Caps in front 3-1 here on the Whitecaps Baseball Network Sunday ball game. Final game of what is this abbreviated now five-game series between the Lugnuts and the Whitecaps. Another new pitcher into the game for Lansing. Garrett Pennington looking for home run number 4 in what is 4 straight days. Two different Caps who have done that this year. Jackson Strong being the other of the two as he follows that one off to the right side. One ball, one strike in front of his family here today. But Tucker Novotny, 18th round selection in 2024 out of Minnesota, getting the appearance here in the bottom of the sixth. Runs that one low and away on a fastball. Some of his numbers in 2026. Much like the rest of this bullpen, has just struggled with control at times. And Pennington might have another. Doesn't have the legs to get out. Center field. It is off the wall. Pineda couldn't pull it in. Just how fast is Garrett Pennington? He's in at third. Thought he might have had an outside chance of circling the bases. Instead, it's a triple. After the Caps and Soika had one taken away the last time out, there's mom and dad enjoying that swing from Garrett. The Pennington party having a blast during this series. In there for a strike, 0-1 against Jackson Strong.
1: You know what I love about what Garrett Pennington's done today? He has tripled and stolen a base in front of his folks. Two things that he doesn't check that box all that often. It's more of a home run kind of guy. When you do that, you don't have to steal bases. You just kind of trot around them.
0: He's sneaky. He'll sneak up on you, and he's done so here today against Lansing. Strong flares it back. Ball and two strikes, although there was nothing all that silent about that last swing. Just hit it to the deepest part of the ballpark. Just missed out on homers in four straight days, but he'll settle for a triple. And now Strong might have the chance to score him. Left field Naylor makes the catch. Is it deep enough? Throw home. Not in time. Pennington scores on a sac fly. Caps add another. It's 4-1.
1: You know, they used to say the Gordie Howe hat trick was to score a goal, get an assist, and get into a fight. It's sort of one of those unusual hat tricks for Garrett Pennington today. A triple, a stolen base, and a tag score from third.
0: Leaning on his legs to help give the Caps another run. Tato takes off the inside half, one ball and no strikes. I thought there may have been an outside chance of him going all the way around after that ball jetted off the wall. Tato a cut and a miss there, one ball and one strike. Don't see many inside the park home runs in the stadium, but we've seen a few throughout our days. I believe it was it Riley Green's first day here that he had one? Carter Hurtado pops one up into right field. Nankill comes out and makes the catch. It's two away here for the Caps, and Andrew Soika. Well, as mentioned, we'll take a look at our Major League scoreboard after the conclusion of this half. Also give you a look at what else is going on in and around the World Cup today. A couple more matchups. And that one, USA plays again, coming up on Thursday. Soika. Just a fastball in there at the knees for a strike, 0-1. And Detroit has been busy the last couple of days. Tigers, obviously, with their series at home against the White Sox. Multiple viewing parties in downtown Detroit for the World Cup for all the different teams. Oh, 2. Slider just low and away. One ball and two strikes. It's like it might have caught in the edge just on the very, very outside half, but here's the 1-2. That one, he went through on. Strike 3 against Soika. That'll end the sixth. Now a chance to take a look at what's happening in Major League Baseball.
2: It's the Out of Town Scoreboard. A look at all the scores from Detroit Tiger affiliates and Major League Baseball. Here's Nate Wengler.
0: Reds out to a 3-1 lead over the Yankees, top of the seventh inning in that ball game. Right now, Tyler Stevenson making the difference for Cincinnati in that game as a 3-run home run against the Yanks to put them in front 3-1. Elsewhere, Brewers 9-2 over the Braves. Bryce Terang at the plate. He's 1-for-4 with an RBI and a run scored today. Top of the ninth, White Sox, Tigers. Sox out in front 3-2 in that one. Kyle Finnegan on the mound right now for Detroit. They're in the later stages, top of the ninth, trying to set them up for a chance maybe at the bottom half to walk it off. Marlins 2-1 over the Giants right now, bottom of the eighth. Bottom seven, Nats trailing the Rays 4-3. Elsewhere, the Guardians trailing the Astros 2-1. That one in the bottom of the sixth inning. Cards 9-6 over the Royals, bottom four. Top four right now, Padres and Rangers tied at 3. And it's the Pirates right now trailing the Rockies 1-0 bottom of the second. The other game that's actively underway, Twins and Diamondbacks tied at 0 bottom of the second. 4:05, Angels Athletics, Orioles Dodgers at 4:10. Same with Red Sox and Mariners in Seattle. And then 7:20, Mets and Phillies. In the World Cup, Spain taking on Saudi Arabia today. Lamine Yamal got his first goal. 4-0 win for them over Saudi Arabia. And Japan 4-0 over Tunisia. So 8 goals between Spain and Japan today as we go into the 7th. Here's the Whitecaps Baseball Network. Here's Dan.
1: Oh, good work by the Whitecaps. And how about the work of Rainer Castillo today? He had been winless coming into this ballgame. 0-5 on the year. And based on what he's done today, West Michigan holding a 4-1 lead, 5 innings of one-run ball, and if the Caps can hang on, they'll make Rainer Castillo a winner for the first time in 2026. As the first pitch from Thomas Bruss to Nate Nankill is inside, 1-0, no strikes. You see the 15 innings for him, 19 strikeouts and 9 walks. And I think if you ask Thomas Bruss, he might be convinced that all 9 of those walks have come to lead off an inning. He has talked about that before, saying he's been trying to overcome that first batter. And to his credit, he's done exactly that. He has pitched around those early inning walks more often than not. Margin for error is a little slimmer here today for the big right-hander. 3 balls, no strikes on Nate Nankill. Newman catches the inner half. Castillo went 5. Cole Waits threw 1. Now the Caps are trying to find the last 9 outs to find a 5-game sweep over their rivals. Ground ball to third. Heel. 1 away. No leadoff walk today. 1 away here in the 7th inning.
0: You know what's funny? It almost kind of serves as a wake-up, too. You know, when you lead off that first walk, it's almost kind of like, you know, in play any sport, you got to get the first hit, the first pitch, the first swing, whatever it is. You have to get it out of the way, and then you're able to kind of center yourself and calm down. But good job getting the ground ball there, battling back from 2-0.
1: Ben Newton takes strike 1. Well, one of the things that I heard you talking on the field yesterday, and it was during our post-game conversation. First, the 0-1 pitch to Newton. A little bit outside. Remind me, who did we have on the post-game show yesterday?
0: It was Luke Schlager. Okay. I got to talk to him.
1: So I really liked what he said about the mentality for the team this week. Wave and a miss, 1-2. And he said, essentially, just get into the Lansing Lugnuts bullpen. And anytime your team has that type of mentality, it allows itself to have these late inning surges, comebacks, rallies, all of it. Wave and a miss. Newton goes down on strikes. Thomas Bruss making people look silly. 2 away. Gunnar Goldsmith is the batter.
0: And they understand that the bullpen is Lansing's weak spot. So what can we do to just, again, just fight off as many pitches? Because their starters this week have actually done fairly decently, all things considered. It's just you kind of understand that, you know, the way that Lansing operates, they're going to leave them out there a little bit longer. And so wait them out, foul off pitches, make them work, you know, make them get tired, and then take advantage when you can.
1: Ball one to Gunnar Goldsmith. Nips the edge, 1-1. To your point, Mitch Myers, you know, if you just could erase the first three batters he faced today, it was actually pretty good. He found a rhythm, just found it perhaps a little bit too late. Four innings, gave up three runs. Three first hitters for the Caps all came around and scored. Grounder to Bruss. Look out, and in time anyway, Pennington lands on the bag. I'm not sure which throw was faster, the one to the plate or the one to the bag. Let's stretch out, go to the bottom of the seventh, 4-1 West Michigan on Whitecaps Radio and TV.
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3: Signs of a turnaround. Three balls and a strike on Sammy Hill.
4: It also just reminds you how quickly it can change. I mean, you add a few new players back. You know, you get a few players back and healthy and feeling good. And you get just more experience under the belt of the players that were here from day one.
3: 3-1. Bends around the plate inside. Ball four. So I want to go back to the final out that we had in the top half of this seventh inning, because Thomas Bruss got a bouncer back to the pitcher's mound. And when he went to throw over to first base, he pulled the first baseman Garrett Pennington off the bag, which you don't often see on throws from the pitcher to the first baseman. They're just so close in proximity. Here's Juan Hernandez. And he takes a little bit outside. So Bruss's pitch to the plate, 96 miles an hour. His throw to first, no joke, 97. Usually the analytics tracking system known as Hawkeye doesn't pick up things like that. As they're going to get the lead runner for one over to first, they got a double play. How about that quick turn by the shortstop Ali Camarillo? Juan Hernandez bounces in to a 4-6-3 double play. That'll leave it up to Caleb Spurr here in the seventh.
4: You know what makes it even more impressive? The fact that Garrett Pennington was able to leap up and catch that baseball. I mean, that's coming in real hot. And I know he sees a lot of really hard throws over to first base, but a credit to Bruss for throwing it with conviction. I know some pitchers are weird about having to make those throws over to first base. Like, they're so, you know, everything that they focus on is throwing to the plate, that some are actually pretty uncomfortable with making that throw. But Bruss was like, check this out.
3: And like any good catcher, he was able to bring it in over the outside part of the plate. Grounded a short, Spurr is out, and so are the Caps in the seventh. Caps go quietly. We're off to the eighth. 4-1, West Michigan on Whitecaps Radio and TV.
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0: to the eighth inning, 4-1, Whitecaps with the lead over the Lansing Lugnuts. Justin Reamer to lead things off, new pitcher Emil Greensboer called to the bullpen for the West Michigan Whitecaps. Logan Barrier checks in. He gets the eighth inning, trying to protect the three-run lead. It is Reamer. Laces one foul right side, and the count goes 2-0-2. It'll be Reamer, Jared Spreglott, and Ali Camarillo. 2, 3, and 4 for this very potent Lugnuts offense that the Whitecaps have been fortunate to hold down throughout this week. 0-2 misses. Whitecaps in the first four games of this series came into today only having given up 6 runs. Which is kind of hard to believe when you stack it up against what they did against Cedar Rapids. Wave and a miss. Reamer can't get the slider for strike three. Lansing averaged 9 runs a game against Cedar Rapids last week. And this week, they're sitting around 1 run per contest.
1: I think this bullpen has completely turned a corner. Maybe they're a lot of confidence instilled by what the offense is doing. Maybe the vibes are just high. Whatever it is, this bullpen has been doing great.
0: Ground ball in the right field. There's a base hit for Jared Spreglott. Great job there, Nate.
1: Thank you. Just setting up the double play, that's all.
0: Logan Barrier's going to be mad at you.
1: It's all part of the plan.
0: One away for Ali Camarillo. Nate's over here looking at his middle infielders right now saying, we got two this one. We got two.
1: Let's go.
0: Speaking of Logan Barrier, his first pitch to Camarillo is fouled back this way. It's nothing and one. Something about him the last couple of appearances, we see him pitching with some conviction, maybe a little bit added conviction his last couple of times out. He had a couple of games where he was issuing a couple of extra walks, was getting himself into some trouble. And you can tell that pitching with that extra amount of confidence and almost a bit of boldness has really served him well. He's got a tough task here with the shortstop, Camarillo, who takes... Oh, my.
1: Ooh. Wow.
0: 2 balls and a strike. It has been a small strike zone today. 2-1. Doesn't get that one either. 3 balls, 1 strike. That one a little farther out. 4 runs, 5 hits, no errors for the Whitecaps. 1-4-0 for Lansing. A 1-out single for Spreglott. Now Camarillo waves and misses, and the count runs full. 95 that time from Barrier. We did get our attendance for this one today. 5,838. 5,838. That's a solid Sunday here in West Michigan. So many bringing their father out to the ballpark today. Runner goes, fouled away. And like any good day at the ballpark, they got to their seats early, and the Whitecaps did not disappoint right out of the gate. First 3 batters reached base, all 3 came around and scored. That is the difference here in the ball game thus far. Barrier in a little bit of a battle here with Ali Camarillo. Spreglott the runner at first base. 3-2, another high foul fly out of play. Well, we saw it yesterday with the Whitecaps bullpen. They ended up throwing 5 innings, giving up just 2 runs. Day before that, 4 1/3 innings of shutout baseball. Over at first, not in time.
1: They have a sub-1 ERA this series coming into the game. And, you know, we had that 16-0 shutout, but we also have 2 saves in the series as well, which shows that we've been in late and close games. The difference is we've been playing ahead, which instills a lot of confidence in the relievers.
0: 3-2, outside corner, ring him up. Camarillo knew it, strike three. Perfect pitch on the rail. Two down for Miles Naylor.
1: Talk about conviction. That's reaching back for the fastball there and putting it right on the outside half. I think his heaters looked really good, but again, the combining that and the slider too, which has had a lot of really good movement, has done Logan Barrier a lot of help.
0: That prevents the potential tying run to the plate, at least for now, in the form of Miles Naylor, the younger brother of Bo Naylor and Josh Naylor. As he gets a tapper to third, Sammy Heal. And that's a scoreless eighth for Logan Barrier. Nice work by Logan. The Whitecaps bullpen continues to put up zeros. Last chance for some auto owners insurance in the bottom of the eighth. 4-1 West Michigan on Whitecaps Radio and TV.
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0: Woody Hayden leads it off for the Whitecaps. We're in the bottom of the eighth. 4-1, West Michigan with the lead. Meanwhile, in Detroit, the Tigers have rallied back against the first-place White Sox. You get a look at the new pitcher for Lansing, Ryan Brown, checks in. He gets the eighth inning. Hayden ropes this one foul, 1-1. Get this, Nate. The White Sox, who have been getting pulverized by Dylan Dingler all series long, gave up a solo home run in the eighth inning to Dylan Dingler, the former Whitecap. And then in the ninth inning, after getting the first two batters out, three straight base hits, Jamai Jones, Kevin McGonigal, and then guess who? Dylan Dingler again. They're tied at 3 in Detroit. They're going to the 10th. 1-2. Cut and a miss. Hayden's down on strikes. One away.
1: 18 home runs for Dylan Dingler, and we haven't even hit the month of July yet. It is spectacular to see how far along his bat has come at the major league level, and I guess it just proves that there's still development to be had even when you get to the majors. Like, you're still working on things, you're still tweaking things and optimizing things. And Dingler, even after a home run in his last game, another one here today, it has been spectacular to watch.
0: You know, it would be nice in a perfect world where every single one of your major league players got better the following year, but that's just not realistic. That's right. Just not the world that we live in. But in the case of Dylan Dingler, he is playing his best baseball of his entire career in year number 3. As Bryce Rainer fouls one back. Dingler hit 167 back in 2024. Now he's already got more home runs this year than he had all of last year.
1: Wow.
0: By a wide margin, too. 1-1. Rainer smashes this one into right field. 111 off Bryce Rainer's bat. One out single for the Caps in the eighth. So that brings up Garrett Pennington. Well, how great is it to see Garrett Pennington take one more set of hacks at the plate after what he's done this week? A single and a triple today. Two runs scored, an RBI, and the part he wants to make sure you know more than all of it, a stolen base, his first of the year. One ball, one strike. I will say, you know, we were talking about some of the Whitecaps players catching the ceremonial first pitches from, I assume for many of them to be their fathers, and down on the field today, very special moment. Pennington was out there as well. This time he lines one. It's caught by the second baseman, Goldsmith, who throws to first, not in time. I think if Goldsmith had a chance to do that one over, he might try and let that take a hop, because that would have been an easy double play to end the inning.
1: Only difference is, if you let that one take a hop, you don't know how high it's going to hop. It might hop right over your glove, so not a bad play to make the catch on that one. A little delayed in his throw back to first base, but good play to pick that one.
0: Here's Jackson Strong. And the delay coming from the fact that he stepped on second base before he let it go to first, as if it was a traditional double play. And you know, that ball is so close to the ground, maybe you yourself are not 100% sure whether that ball skipped or not. That one sails over the outside corner, 1-1. Strong is 0-2 with a sacrifice fly that came back in the sixth. Over but low, 2-1. Looking ahead of the ninth, 6, 7, and 8 for Lansing. C.J. Pitaro, who has been on base twice and has a sacrifice fly. Pedro Pineda and Nate Nankill are the scheduled three for the Lugnuts. outside to Strong. Good hitter's count for Jackson. And he pops it a mile high. Is there room? It's by the Whitecaps dugout. And I think that one actually fell into a hat. A gentleman was trying to catch the foul ball in. The question is the hat did not stay in the hand of the gentleman who had it. Now they're looking for the baseball. Nobody can seemingly find it. I think it's in the hat, fellas.
2: There it is.
0: We got it. Does the gentleman still have his hat?
1: Leafy got it back.
0: No cap for that gentleman. Breaking ball down low. Ball four. Jackson Strong is on base. That keeps the line moving for now. And Ricardo Hurtado for the Whitecaps. Let's pause 10 seconds for station identification.
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0: 4 runs, 6 hits, no errors for the Whitecaps. 1-4-0 for Lansing. We've had many, many games in this series that have seen low scores, low hit totals throughout the early portions of the game. Only see the Whitecaps wake up late. Hurtado takes a breaker down and away. 1 ball, no strikes. Hurtado is a big reason why the Whitecaps have the padding that they have. A 2-run single back in that 3-run first. He has had his greatest amounts of success against this Lansing Lugnuts team this year. 1-0. Behind on that fastball at 93. Luis Carrasco, who threw all of one pitch in yesterday's ball game, is now warming up for Lansing in their bullpen. And it looks like they've got a runner picked off. Throw to third in time. Bryce Rayner is out at third base. That's not the base running the Whitecaps were looking for that time. Let's go to the ninth. 4-1 West Michigan. Last call for baseball when we come back on Whitecaps Radio and TV.
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0: Harvey right back to him on the first pitch by C.J. Pitaro over to first. Self-defense for out number one here in the ninth. Duck and cover for Ryan Harvey. One away on one pitch. Well, that's one way to tell you the Whitecaps have a new pitcher. Another milk means more. Call to the pen. Ryan Harvey checks in, and check out his numbers this year. 27 and two-thirds innings. That's all right, Ryan. Take a deep breath. Nobody's going to blame you. 1.95 ERA. After that ball at 94 miles per hour came in faster to Harvey than it did to the hitter. So Pitaro is out. Pedro Pineda bats and takes strike one. Next toss is fouled away to make it 0-2. Caps are hoping they can repeat the act that they pulled off against the Lugnuts in Lansing earlier this year. A sweep of an entire series. They took Lansing down in six games in the state capitol. Pop up the short. Haydeen's got this. There's two away. And after just a couple of pitches, four of them to be exact, the Whitecaps have the Lugnuts down to their final out. Only thing standing in the way of a five-game sweep is Nate Nankill, the right fielder. 4-1 West Michigan here in the ninth. Last call for baseball and for the Lansing Lugnuts. Strike one. 96 on the black. 5,838 have risen to their feet. Strike two. 96 once again. They are starting to get loud. All kinds of appreciation for a dominant run all week long. The 0-2 pitch outside. 1-2 the count. The Whitecaps, who went just 24-40 in the first half, are hoping to start the second with three straight wins. 1-2 pitch just missed. Off the plate outside, two balls, two strikes to Nate Nankill. The Whitecaps hoping to finish the weekend in first place in the Eastern Division. 2-2 pitch, got him swinging! And the West Michigan Whitecaps thrive in all five against the Lugnuts. Get out the brooms. That's a five-game sweep here in West Michigan. 4-1. The Whitecaps are a winner this afternoon. Our post-game show is next on Whitecaps Radio.
3: 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Welcome to the West Michigan Whitecaps post-game show. Coming up, a recap of the game and a preview of what's next for Whitecaps baseball. 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

0: Whitecaps a winner today by the final score of 4-1. Let's take a look at the final totals for this contest as Rainer Castillo gets his first win for the Whitecaps here this season. The Whitecaps get the win today, 4-1 the final over Lansing. Here's a look at the happy totals, and that's courtesy of our friends at Stratus Building Solutions of West Michigan. The Whitecaps go to 27-40. Lansing falls to 29-38. Second half records have the Caps at 3-0, Lansing at 0-3. For the victorious West Michigan Whitecaps, 4 runs, 6 hits, no errors. They left 3 on base, 2 for 4 with runners in scoring position. Lansing, 1 run on 4 hits, no errors. They left 7 on the bags. They were hitless in 3 tries with runners at 2nd and 3rd. Rainer Castillo gets his first win. He was good. 5 innings of 1-run ball, gave up 3 hits and 3 walks, struck out 5. He goes to 1-5. The losing pitcher is Mitch Myers, gave up 3 runs in 4 innings. Great work by the Whitecaps bullpen once again. Today, about 4 scoreless innings, 1 hit, 1 walk, and 6 strikeouts for Cole Waits, Thomas Bruss, Logan Barrier, and lastly, Ryan Harvey, who picked up his 3rd save of the season. Time of the ball game: 2 hours and 11 minutes in front of 5,838. No home runs in the ball game for either side in this one. We'll get you our game recap in just a moment. That'll be courtesy of our friends at Meijer. For every double play the Whitecaps turn, $50 is donated to local food banks through the Meijer Simply Give program. Now let's go down to the field because our very own Nate Wangler is standing by with one of the heroes of this ball game today. Garrett Pennington has been outstanding all week. He joins us down on the field.
1: Thanks, Dan. Down on the field here with Garrett Pennington, one of our players of the game here today. On Father's Day, you guys get the win, another victory for you guys, and you got to do it in front of your parents as well. I know your dad, Garrett, is here. You got to share that moment before. How special is that to be able to play in front of them here today?
2: It's really special, especially coming from T-ball to now. I mean, having him here, I couldn't have done it without him. He throws me BP every day when I was little, and I wouldn't be able to even be on this field without him. So it's really meaningful to have him and my family here and just able to play in front of them and experience that success with them here.
1: What are some of your fondest memories of sharing this game of baseball with Dad? We all have a few, but what's one that comes to your mind?
2: I would say NC State in the World Series, winning the Super Regional against Georgia, was a pretty special moment coming off the field to him. And then always hitting BP at Shawnee Mission Park was a big deal. I mean, it's just one of those fields that you'll never forget. And just throwing BP and doing everything with him, he's the best.
1: Formative moments for sure. You know, I want to talk about today too. You had 2 different moments in this ball game that your parents got to see. First of all, the triple, which was a big deal, but the stolen base, also your first of the year as well. You know, felt like you were involved in all the different ways, but you guys have done it in so many different ways this week. You've just executed. What's been the biggest difference in your mind?
2: Just trusting the process, trusting the approach. I mean, just staying within ourselves and doing our jobs, honestly. Like, there's stuff to be taken for, and baseball's hard. You just got to live with the punches, and every pitch decides what that next pitch is going to be, so you just got to keep going.
1: Where's the success really come from for you? Is it confidence? Is it seeing the baseball better? You've been driving it well lately.
2: Just confidence and not worrying about really anything. I mean, I have a daughter coming in September, so it's really easy to take the pressure off of baseball and kind of think about life after this season and having a little kid out there, so it'll be fun.
1: You know, it was something that Bryce Rainer actually also told me about, but you with a few more years of experience, he talked about playing with almost kind of a blank mind, just going out there, breathing, relaxing. How important is that to success?
2: Really important, and when you can kind of disconnect yourself from baseball when you're on the baseball field, it's really easy. Knowing that baseball isn't your only identity is really an easy way to play the game and just enjoy it. So I would say that's a lot of success for a lot of the guys.
1: Happy Father's Day, Garrett.
2: Thank you, Nate.
1: Dan, back to you.
0: That's a very appropriate post-game conversation. Garrett Pennington, who just found out that he's going to be a father. And he comes through here on this Father's Day Sunday as the Whitecaps pick up a 4-1 win over the Lansing Lugnuts. So that's our post-game conversation down on the field. And now we can take a look at our game recap. It's brought to you by MLB Plus. Visit MLB.com/MLB Plus. Well, this ball game was decided pretty much right out of the chute. The Whitecaps had Rainer Castillo on the mound, but after he ended up going through the lug nuts quickly and quietly in the first inning, the bottom of the first saw the Whitecaps get their first three hitters all on base, and they scored all three of them. It started with Garrett Pennington and an RBI single to give the Caps a 1-0 lead. And the next batter, two batters later, rather, was Ricardo Hurtado with runners at second and third and one out. Just kind of swings at it, puts it in play, nice and easy out into right center field, and that's allowing West Michigan to score two more runs. Ricardo Hurtado's two-run single gave the Whitecaps a 3-0 lead, and they would never look back. C.J. Pitaro had a sacrifice fly in the fourth that made it 3-1, the only run of the day for Lansing. Jackson Strong had an RBI with a sacrifice fly in inning number six. Meanwhile, the Whitecaps bullpen exceptional today. And it all comes on the heels of Rainer Castillo, who we really do have to give credit to the performance he had today, coming out and really answering some critics today with five innings of one-run baseball, really kept Lansing off balance throughout. Three hits, three walks, five strikeouts. Rainer Castillo has never looked better. Out of the bullpen, the Whitecaps had four pitchers, Cole Waits, Thomas Bruss, Logan Berry, and Ryan Harvey, all dealing against this potent Lansing offense, who held the Lansing Lugnuts as a team to just seven runs throughout the five games of this series. Hard to believe a team that scored nine runs a game last week against Cedar Rapids ended up just scoring a little over one per contest here against the Whitecaps. Caps get the five-game sweep. They're now 3-0 in the second half, and they are sitting atop the Midwest League Eastern Division. It's almost like two very different seasons could be in store for the Whitecaps between the first and second half. You love to see it. That's the game recap. Now, let's tell you about what happens on Tuesday, because the Whitecaps are off tomorrow. They get the Monday regularly scheduled off day, and then they're in Dayton. They're facing the team that won the first half Eastern Division Championship, and if all goes according to the Whitecaps' plans, maybe they'll even see them in the postseason. The Caps and the Dayton Dragons begin a six-game series on Tuesday night, beginning at 7:05. Our Pella Windows pregame show starts up at 6:50 here on the Whitecaps Baseball Network, and then it's the Whitecaps and Dragons at 7:05 right here on Whitecaps Radio. And don't forget, the Caps are coming home. They've got the Lake County Captains coming back two Tuesdays from today. It'll be June the 30th, and we start with a bobblehead right out of the gate on that Tuesday night. And how appropriate. The hitter that hit the big home run to help the Whitecaps win their series against the Lake County Captains, his final home run as a Whitecap, and the Midwest League's reigning MVP, Isaac Pacheco. It's his bobblehead night, courtesy of J&H Family Stores. We will celebrate West Michigan's home run king here at LMCU Ballpark. We'll also do an early edition of the Farm Bureau Insurance Fireworks. That game is at 6:35 p.m. Wednesday, $2 brats. Thursday, it's Thrifty Thursday, so $3 for 20-ounce beers, long drinks, hot dogs, and Pepsi products. The dueling pianos will be here as well. On Friday, Farm Bureau Insurance Fireworks. Same goes for Saturday. That's the 3rd and the 4th. Those are our 4th of July fireworks shows, so you're not going to want to miss those. Then on Sunday, it's a Corwell Health, Helen DeVos Children's Hospital Family Day to wrap up the series against the Cleveland Guardians High A affiliate. Give us a call for tickets, 616-784-4131, or go online to whitecapsbaseball.com. Well, big week for the Whitecaps to be able to bounce back from a really rough first half. You know, when you get this season split in the middle between first and second half, it gives every team a clean slate. And I would say no team in the Midwest League needed a clean slate more than the West Michigan Whitecaps. After a 24-40 first half that actually took some wins at the very end just to preserve a record that looked that good, the Whitecaps saved a really good week for the very beginning of half number two. They end up winning the final two games of the first half against Lansing, and then they connect that with three wins to finish off the Lugnuts to get the five-game sweep. And most importantly, they start the second half with a 3-0 record. That's going to really pay off for them I mean, we've seen just how many of these races come down to one game or a game and a half, something like that down the stretch. Dayton can tell you firsthand that every win is so important, and being able to get three right out of the gate will set up West Michigan really well for the rest of half number two. So that's going to do it for us here as the kids run the bases here on this Corwell Health Helen DeVos Children's Hospital Family Sunday. The West Michigan Whitecaps a winner today, and now they will take their talents to Dayton, Ohio. Again, we'll have the call for you beginning on Tuesday at 6:50 right here on the Whitecaps Baseball Network, and it's the Caps and the Dragons beginning at 7:05. Last time those two teams met, Whitecaps took the six-game series. Granted, they had a little help from a two-time Cy Young Award winner. 4-2. They'll see if they can repeat that against a team that is now fully locked in to one of the two postseason spots in the Eastern Division. So that's going to do it for us. Our thanks to all the good people who make these broadcasts go for all of us at the West Michigan Whitecaps. And for my partner, Nate Wangler, this is Dan Hasty, reminding you the final score today from West Michigan. The Whitecaps finish the job with a 4-1 win over the Lansing Lugnuts. Until Tuesday, so long, everybody.
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3: And maybe that's it, too. When you brought this up as like a show idea, I instantly looked into my head. I was like, Pochettino absolutely looks like Russell Crowe. Yeah. So that's a good one.
4: YouTube and on X, we're going to pull this here. Will Dalton, quite the accusation there. He's just trying to be different.
5: Gladiator.
4: Find me the sports show in America that's ranking Russell Crowe movies. I think just doing the segment itself is different enough. Don't think that I need to be different in zagging and having a bad movie be number one. The Insider is my favorite Russell Crowe movie. Fight me. You want to find me? Not going to tell you where the specific address where I'm at, but you want to fight me? I'll take my shirt off and fight you in the street over it.
5: Yeah, I'll pass.
4: That's what
5: here's,
4: I'll do.
5: Here's Coach
4: Mauricio Pochettino. I don't think you call managers coach. I don't think you do that, just for the record. But that might also be pretentious soccer talk, so I have no issue
5: that
4: with you. Call him coach. Call him coach all you want.
5: Russell Crowe.
4: That looks like AI Russell Crowe. That doesn't even look like Russell Crowe.
5: Well, let's find a different picture. I mean, the point still stands, though. Looks just like him.
4: So, AI has gotten really good.
5: Okay.
4: Is the AI good enough that we can have Mauricio Pochettino in Gladiator? Like, we can have a Gladiator remake, but it's Mauricio Pochettino's face on Russell Crowe's face instead.
5: That is just incredible.
4: Man, side by side, Russell Crowe and then Mauricio Pochettino, let's see him, is just an incredible. I didn't even recognize you changed the picture.
5: No.
4: I didn't even recognize it. See, that's insane. Mauricio Pochettino and Russell Crowe. That is the United States manager. A Argentinian man that looks like a New Zealander. That's the American soccer coach. Yeah. Make sure if you haven't already, you're subscribed to the podcast, to the YouTube channel, for no other reason than to see the handsome man, Mauricio Pochettino's face that we're talking about. Westwood One Sports Night is the YouTube channel. However, and wherever you listen or watch, greatly appreciate you spending time with us. 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We're going to be joined by Jeff Goodman, Field of 68, breaking down the NBA draft in less than a half hour from now. It is Father's Day. Happy Father's Day to all the dads out there. I have a 19-month-old son, so I'm right there with you in the trenches, regardless of what stage that you're in. And we'll part this hour with this Father's Day feel-good story. How about a feel-good Father's Day story to close out the hour? According to WKRC-TV in Florida, an 85-year-old man was arrested after allegedly street racing at over 100 miles per hour in a sports car while smoking a cigar. When confronted about it, he told police, quote, "I was just having a little ride in my favorite car," close quote. And there's a picture. This is the part where I wish I had sent Will a picture of this man's head.

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3: In past World Cups, ESPN, when they had the rights, they'd have Englishman Ian Dark calling the matches. And by the way, Ian Dark's fabulous. He is. When it's not the United States playing, want him calling every match. And he is calling this World Cup for Fox, but he's not on the American games. You've got John Strong. You got Stu Holden for that. JP Delacamera, American. Jenny Tapp, American. Like this is 101 for how to resonate with an audience. How to potentially grow it is, or perhaps allow yourself to, or just prevent from alienating yourself, make the game as easy to consume as possible. And that's the message. It's something there for everybody. That if you are the casual sports fan that might push back on the idea that America's a soccer nation, there's something for you. If you're the pretentious douche that calls it football and is gatekeeping casuals from being interested by policing language and how you refer to things, yeah, well, there's a message for you too. 310-840-4910 if you want in. Let's go to Sean, who's in Virginia. Sean, where are you at on the idea? How comfortable does it make you, the distinction, United States, soccer country?
4: I believe that the way that you're describing it, I believe that to be true. If we're discussing it as what is the number one sport in your country and that's what you're defined by,
3: it's not that.
4: And that's okay. Do I think that we have legitimate soccer here? Do I think that more and more people will be involved and follow this team and this World Cup because it's here and because we're doing well? Absolutely. I'm totally a fan.
3: Hold on a second. Just because you brought up the point, let me address it real quickly and I'll let you keep going.
4: Yeah.
3: Like, it's not saying that this is the number one sport in America. Like, if I asked anybody, hey, is the United States a basketball country? They'd probably say, yeah, Michael Jordan's from here. We win all the gold medals. Like, we're the best at basketball. And you would say that. If you said America was a hockey country, would you agree with that? I'd probably say yes, too. We just won the gold medal in hockey. Hello? Like, that baseball. Is baseball the most popular sport in America now? No, but it's our pastime. We're a baseball country. We've always coexisted these sports. But there's something about soccer that makes people uncomfortable when you lump them in with the rest.
4: I think a lot of that has to do with just that it was, like you're saying, there was almost a gatekeeping, I think, from other countries, you know, that have it as their most popular sport. So they didn't want us to have it as well because we have so many other sports. But that's the great thing about this country is that we're just like, oh, that one? Oh, that one? Yeah, we can do this. And we can have a legitimate league where, if I'm not mistaken, I think 40 to 45 MLS players are playing in this World Cup. Now, yes, it's not
3: correct
4: as much as the, you know, European leagues, but it doesn't mean that we don't have a great product that's out there that is featuring the best player of our lifetime in Lionel Messi and still has players like Heung-min Son in LAFC. It has,
3: or,
4: you know,
3: or just good enough to be respected. That's it. Good enough to be respected.
4: Exactly.
3: And by the way, I'm up against it. Sean, it's so good to hear from you. Thank you for calling us from Virginia. Virginia is for lovers and also for good sports talk phone callers is what we've learned right there. 310-840-4910 if you want in on the program. Ahead of the NBA Draft Tuesday, we have two

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0: Thank you, Mondo. Appreciate that. The U.S. Open was a bore fest. Not taking anything away from Wyndham Clark. He led it wire to wire. It's not disrespectful to him, but from a viewing perspective, this guy booked a 6-under 64 Thursday and then just parked the bus the rest of the way. It's like the U.S.-Australia match the other day. Usually when there isn't drama, there's at least a memorable individual performance. Think young Tiger at Augusta or Rory at Congressional in the U.S. Open. This wasn't that. After a 6-under start, he shot 69, 70, and then 73 in a winning effort. Disappointing leaderboard. Sam Burns is your runner-up. Scotty was never able to get there. Just boring. And you'll say, oh, you don't know golf. What are you talking about? That shot from the fescue was amazing. The course and the conditions should not be this much of a storyline. For the same way you don't want officiating to be a central conversation in basketball, you don't want it with golf either. A bore fest. Congrats to Wyndham Clark. But that was not good. Mike Wickett's up next on Westwood One Sports.
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2: TV viewers for Vegas and Carolina. 1, 2, 3, 4, 5, 6, 7. 6 games. Do the math. 31 divided by 6. So about 5.5 million people, 5 million and change, on average, watching Vegas and Carolina. In a 7-game series, they played 6. Last year's MLS Cup final. I'm going to go around the room. Young man Ben Strober. Ben, you're 22 years old, right? Our producer, Ben, you're 22, right?
3: That is correct.
2: You are the soccer generation that's going to take this country to the top, right?
3: This is the first I'm hearing of it.
2: Okay. Ben, who played in the MLS championship last year?
3: Not DC United.
2: It was not DC United. Ben is in DC, and you would remember that. I feel like that's correct. That, yes, you're correct on that.
4: Correct. Boy Wonder.
3: Let's go.
2: I'll take a real guess. Yeah, go ahead, guess.
3: I will say it was the Houston Dynamo and the Chicago Fire. That's my final guess.
2: 0-2. The 2025 MLS Cup final was Miami and Vancouver. Did you know Vancouver had an MLS team? I had no idea.
3: God.
2: I did not know.
3: No.
2: But it
3: Miami
2: did.
3: Makes sense. They still have Messi, right?
2: It did. Exactly. And they averaged 4.6 million viewers. So right about what the Stanley Cup Finals averaged for 6 games, they got around the globe for the MLS Championship between Inter Miami and the Vancouver Whitecaps. And I didn't even know Vancouver had a team. But it's exactly what Ben brought up. And there was a caller earlier, too. Like, the stars are Messi, and he's 38 years old. And Messi, I mean, he's if it's not Inter Miami, if it's somebody else, let's say it is the Chicago whatevers, I don't think you're getting 4.6 million people across the globe to watch. I don't know who's on Chicago, so maybe there's another Messi on Chicago. But the point is, people aren't tuning in TV-wise for the MLS here in America. Now, maybe that's going to change because of Team USA's success.
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